Fresh fruits, fresh veggies, fresh mushrooms. Yum, yum. This Saturday at the IOOF building in Boulder Creek Lodge, there will be a community pancake breakfast. It happens every fourth Saturday of every month from 9 to 12:30. There'll be pancakes, ham, eggs, coffee, and juice. So swing by the lodge at 152 Forest Street for a delicious breakfast and find out what we do for the community. Proceeds to go toward the charitable contributions to Boulder Creek and the San Lorenzo Valley. Here's another library one. Boulder Creek Branch Library presents What's All This Plastic? Plastics are everywhere in our daily lives, but how much do we really know about them? Join Rebecca Braslow, a professor of chemistry at UC Santa Cruz, to talk about plastics in our everyday lives. That's next Wednesday from 4 to 5 p.m. So if you go to that, you will miss an hour of Sparkle Motion Commitment. But I'm cool with that if you want to learn about plastics. That sounds pretty interesting to me. So that's next Wednesday, 4 to 5 p.m. right here in Boulder Creek at the library. July 4th is coming around. That's just two Saturdays from now. Check out the KBCZ Facebook page to see and hear our downtown 4th of July parade. The Randy Man will have his camera set up on the bandstand filming the entire parade. And the MCs will once again be our very own Big Bri and Aaron Sita. July 4th at 10 a.m. on the KBCZ Facebook page. Or be crazy and come downtown and join the fun. Free candy for everyone. All right, and then the last thing on my community calendar event is the KBCZ Music Fest. Yay! 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We will be celebrating 10 years on the air. That's right. This marks our 10th anniversary of being your community radio station. So put it on your calendar, Saturday, August 29th, right here in Boulder Creek at Garahan Park. 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And now is your time to be rewarded. 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Nick Parr and the Selfless Lovers. First person to call the studio is going to get those tickets. 703-4420 is the number here in the studio. And let's see, show starts at 8 o'clock this Friday night. Give me a call and win some tickets. And I also have some tickets from the Mountain Winery. They have also been very generous and given us a pair of free tickets to give to you for Iration and Tribal Seeds. That is reggae and island sounds, plus some rock, pop, R&B, and funk fused in. Their most recent album, Coastin', is a record about being thankful for the moments that we have. 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Show starts at 7:30 p.m. at the Mountain Winery at the Mountain Winery. 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Again, first caller in is going to get their pick of the tickets, 703-4420. And now it's time to listen to more amazing music. Let's see, next up we've got Kevin Morby with Harlem River, followed by Suki Waterhouse and The Levitation Room. So enjoy! I'll be back in 15 minutes with your KBCZ traffic report. Here's Kevin Morby.

All right, that was Kevin Morby with Harlem River. Next up, I was going to play Suki Waterhouse, but as soon as I announced that I had some free tickets, I got a call. I thought it was somebody calling to get a pair of free tickets, but no, it was a love-struck listener who heard me say that I was taking dedications today. And so, hey, Roxy, you lucky lady, this one's for you from Scooter. Thanks for calling in, Scooter. I hope it all works out for you. Here's the song that you requested.

All right, Roxy, that one was for you. Scooter, thanks for calling in. That is quite the love song. I hope that I hope Roxy treats you right. Let's see. Okay, so I'm the manta ray, and sometimes the manta ray gets a little bit confused. And if I said that I had a pair of tickets to see Kevin Morby, I do apologize for that. What I've got is a pair of tickets to see Nick Parr and the Selfless Lovers this Friday at the Felton Music Hall. And I've also got a pair of tickets to give away to see Iration and Tribal Seeds Saturday night at the Mountain Winery. So go ahead and give me a call, 703-4420, if you're interested in either of those shows. You're tuned in to the Wednesday Afternoon Drive Time Show. This is Sparkle Motion Commitment with the manta ray, who sometimes is swimming underwater and needs to come up for a breath. And right now, that's what I'm going to do because it's time for your KBCZ Traffic Report. 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The traffic right now looks like it's moving just fine. Highway 17's looking good. Highway 9, no problem. Some slowdowns, you know where they're at the one-way traffic signals. Nothing too backed up there for you. Bear Creek Road looks fine. All right, it's all good. Thank you so much to Travis Martin Plumbing for underwriting that wonderful report. And now we get to get back to the music. Woohoo! So if you want those free tickets, give me a call at the studio, 703-4420. Operators are waiting. And here is the new one I told you was coming from Suki Waterhouse. Check it out. Just released last month. This is Back in Love here at KBCZ.

All right, I'm back. That was Levitation Room with Equinox. And before that, we heard Suki Waterhouse with her new one, Back in Love. And now I've got another dedication. You listeners, you guys are great. Thanks so much for calling in. I love the dedication. So this one, this guy, he's a Boulder Creek local. He says his finances have not been awesome lately, but his mom has been helping him. And so he wants to give a shout out to his mom, who is 8,000 miles away, but he still loves her. So, mom, this one is for you. That's right, mom. You know who you are. And thanks for listening to KBCZ.

0: them. But, like, I don't know, it's going to be cool, you know. I'll buy some, like, see my smile. It'll be, like, really cool. Except my, like, teeth are, like, too small. But no biggie. So awesome. It's, like, tubular, you know. Well, I'm not, like, really ugly or anything. It's just, like, I don't know. You know me. I'm, like, into the, like, the clean stuff, like, pack now. And, like, I don't know. Like, my mother, like, makes me do the dishes. It's, like, so gross. Like, all this stuff, like, sticks to the plate. And it's, like, somebody else's food, you know. It's, like, grody. Grody to the max, I'm sure. 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Gross. I am sure. Totally.
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right, that was Santi Gold with Disparate Youth. Before that, we had a cute little duet between Frank Zappa and his daughter Moon Zappa. That was an old one from the 80s, Valley Girl. And yeah, we did used to talk like that. So thanks for the dedication. And let's see. Now it's time for your KBCZ weather report. Do you have a small business? 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We do have room for you. Let's see. Okay, so first of all, in the weather, in Santa Cruz, we finally lost our hazardous conditions weather statement. That has been ongoing for days and days, maybe weeks. So if you survived the king tides and the rip currents, congratulations. You're now out of the woods. No more weather hazards to report. It's 69 degrees down in Santa Cruz. It's 75 up here in Boulder Creek. And it looks like it's going to be a nice week. Tomorrow's high will be 79, dropping a little bit on Friday and Saturday to a high of 73 on Friday and 68 on Saturday, and then warming up again on Sunday with a high of 78. That's here in the San Lorenzo Valley. The sun's going to set around 8:30 tonight and rise at 5:50. Tomorrow morning, as our days slowly shorten now that we've passed our summer solstice. The moon is up in the sky right now. It's a 77% gibbous. And in 5 short days, we can expect to see a big, bright full moon in the sky. So we're going to have a lot of light in the nighttime sky for the next week or so. All right, the surf is up. It looks good. It's a high tide right now. It's like a 5-foot high tide, and it's still rising. It's peaking at 7:30 tonight, but the waves are so big that they're poking right through it, but not too big. It looks fun out there, and like I said, the hazardous conditions have passed, so now you can get back out there and enjoy the waters. All right, that's your KBCZ weather report. Hey, I'm not going to be here next week. No, I won't. Next week is July 1st, but you'll be in good hands. I've recruited one of Santa Cruz County's best media personalities to sit in for me next week. She's mostly known for country music, and I told her she could play whatever she wants. So I hope you tune in and enjoy her show next week. That's right, it'll be Mountain Mama hosting the Drive Time show next Wednesday from 4 to 6. So shout out to Mountain Mama. If you want to check out her show, she's on every Wednesday from 10 to noon playing 3 chords and the truth, an old-timey country show that is so fun. The best country music that you've never heard, and you're going to love it. So check her out. She also hosts she has 2 shows already. So next week, I guess she'll do 3. That's how you win the best media personality around here. Do lots of radio and be awesome at it. So she is also the host of the Drive Time show on Fridays. It's Swing Shift with Mountain Mama every Friday from 4 to 6. So you'll get lots of opportunities to hear her over the next week. And thank you, thank you, thank you, Mountain Mama. Okay. Also, thank you to all of our underwriters today. We had Travis Martin Plumbing supporting the radio station, as well as Creech Dental, Positive P Parenting, and Big Basin Electric LLC. 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And thank you to you, of course, for tuning in today and listening. Without you, it would really be silly for me to be here and playing music and talking to nobody. So you're super important. Very important, just so you know.
I know you're listening, and I feel your love, and I hope you feel mine too. But I know you're mostly here for the music, so we have time for maybe two or three more songs. And next up, we've got Gorillaz with Melancholy Hill. And then I had a few more picked out, so I'm trying to see what I'm going to get to today. I think I really want to play this Sergio Mendes and Brazil 66 song as well. All right, let's get to it. Happy Wednesday!

That was Gorillaz with On Melancholy Hill. It looks like I have time for one more song. I'm the Manta Ray, and I won't be back next week, but I'll see you in 2 weeks. Happy 4th of July. And yeah, I'm going to play one more song for you. It's a song that was originally written by Stephen Sills and performed by Buffalo Springfield. And then 3 years later, it was covered by Sergio Mendez. And that's the one you get to hear today. And after that, you're going to want to keep it locked because the Aussie Freak of Boulder Creek will be here from 8 to 9 o'clock tonight playing hard rock for the Hump Day. And after him, more great music. Scotty K will be here with Platterpus Descending. That's from 9 to 11. If you enjoyed the Frank Zappa song I played tonight, I think you'll like his show as he dedicates 15 minutes of every one of his shows to the late, great Frank Zappa. All right, thanks so much for tuning in today. I'm the Manta Ray. Keep it cool, man. I'll see you on the flip side. Here's Sergio Mendez on KBCZ, 89.3 FM, Boulder Creek Community Radio.

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Thanks for tuning in to KBCZ 89.3 on that FM dial. My name is the Aussie Freak of Boulder Creek. 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Before we get started, I want to say thanks to Scotty K for filling in last week. It was not the best of days, but he was able to come right in on that day with short notice and take over the seat. And as you know, keep you entertained, not just for that hour, but his regular show from 9 to 11, known as Platypus Descending, which is scheduled to come up once again tonight. Now, tonight, we're going to do some new songs from the likes of Villagers of Ionina City. Our top two songs of the week featured artist Audrey Horn, Trace Remains. We might get some punk in here. We are going to get some Dark Sky Choir in here. And it's a lot of fun tonight because there's a thing I like to do every once in a while called Because of That. We have this, and this information I want to talk to you about is the fact that we have a giveaway. If you'd like to go see Chemist, K-H-E-M-M-I-S, they are playing tomorrow night at the Felton Music Hall. It's an 8 o'clock show, free tickets. All you have to do is give me a call, 831-703-4420, just as soon as the song starts. So let's start off with Chemist tonight. Here on the Hard Rock for the Hump Day Show, here's a song called Beneath the Scythe. It's a-comin'.

That was the band Lucifer with a song called Fallen Angel. And because of that, we have this. This is Fallen Angel by The Addicts.

And because of that, we now have this by the Scorpions.

You're listening to, wow, yeah, you're listening to the Hard Rock for the Hump Day Show right here on KBCZ 89.3 on the FM dial. My name's the Aussie Freak of Boulder Creek. Thanks for listening to my favorite radio station. I hope it is yours as well. That last track was a live version of Speedy's Coming by Scorpions from the very vaunted and highly heralded Tokyo Tapes album. I read about it a lot before I picked it up, and you know what? It's fantastic. All right, let's not get too sideways. Before Scorpions, we heard a song called Fallen Angel. I announced it by The Addicts. At that time, they were they had changed their name to Honest Mistake. Both situations are still local. That song goes out to Doug the Singer, and that release came off of a compilation called Project 831. Lots of other well-known local bands on that. Before that was Fallen Angel, performed by Lucifer, and we started the set off with something from the band Chemist. And you out there in Radioland, if you're looking for something to do tomorrow night, Thursday, at zero cost to you, you are free to give me a call at 831-703-4420 when the next song starts. I have free tickets for you to collect, or just call me and I'll put your name on the list, and you can see Chemist. No charge. Felton Music Hall tomorrow night. Show starts at 8. It's a 21 and over event. Wait till the next song starts. Give me a ring if you want those free tickets. We want to make you happy. And here's the thing. I always wonder, how do you KBCZ? Have you been listening all day? Are you listening to us in the morning? Rosie Chalmers, 7 to 9 a.m. Good morning, Monterey Bay. Or maybe you like Three Chords and the Truth with Mountain Mama. 10 a.m. to high noon. She was kind enough to give up her spot here in Studio A. If you didn't realize it, we have two studios, and she did a broadcast over at Studio B, which was nice and helpful because it allowed me to do a phone interview with Jeff Young from Megadeth fame, guitar player, and I'm going to do my best to play it on my Friday night show, Metal from the Mountains. Just got to do some editing. Stay tuned for that. Fridays, 9 o'clock. Also here on Wednesdays, we're going to have the news from 12:30 to 1 with Tina Davey. And 2 to 4 o'clock, Trevor Blue. That's right. Does his blues show full of blues. Blues and more blues on the Blue Highway. From 4 to 6, we have DJ the Manta Ray. Does what she does on Sparkle Motion Commitment. And then, of course, after me is Platterpus Descending. All this information is right there on the website and is a place to donate if you want. And it's also a place to check out the schedules and a way to reach out to us if you want to be an underwriter or give us some feedback. I like to keep fresh tunes on this show. That's why I'm going to turn my attention to a band called Villagers of Ionina City. I'll give you 1 second if you can figure out where they're from. Good job. All right, this is a new track from them. They got an album come out in September, so let's check this out. This is a track called Ghosts in the Sky, and just for fun, we're going to go back to something else from the Scorpions. Stay tuned. 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

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Crank it up!

new from the band Held, a song called New You Anthem. But because of that, we now have this from Queentrack, I Am I.

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0: 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New from Audrey Horne, part of our top two songs of the week, a track called Insanity. Before that was a song called Zero Hour by True Remains. 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My name is the Aussie Freak of Boulder Creek. I am about to wrap this up. Scotty K is here to take you through the evening, 9 to 11 with Platterpuss descending, so do not touch that radio dial. I will, I'm going to do this right now. Introduce Scotty K.
1: There I am.
0: There he is. Just like that.
1: Yes.
0: It's magic.
1: Like magic. I do want to put out a quick thing to the listeners that it would be a really fine idea to listen with headphones tonight, especially.
0: Oh, man. Tell me more.
1: Well, tonight is the, you know, I've been having a theme, and I like having a theme. Tonight's theme is...
0: Headphones?
1: Platterpuss Descending, tribute to other music. Do you remember the Other Music show?
0: Yes, I do.
1: It was a while ago.
0: Nice.
1: I don't have any sound in it.
0: Well, buttons are hard. Remember that?
1: Hey, now I am.
0: and we still don't get paid.
1: Well, no, that's true. But, God, how long ago was I doing that show? Been years now, right?
0: Yeah.
1: I've been here since 2017.
0: And I've been here 2016.
1: That's right.
0: We're celebrating 10 years. You've got 9 years. We've got lots of listeners out there who listen more than 10 years. It's just, been, well, that's impossible to listen more than 10 years.
1: That's right. That's right.
0: Well, that sounds great.
1: Yeah, yeah. It should be a lot of fun.
0: Okay. Well, I'm going to set you up with a... four-minute song from the band Wheel. It's kind of a progressive rock thing.
1: Right.
0: Not too speedy, not too crunchy, but I enjoy it a lot. I hope you do as well. And, of course, thanks for listening to KBCZ 89.3 FM Boulder Creek Community Radio. There's the legal stuff.
1: Yeah.
0: Have a great show, everyone. Thanks for listening. Keep banging your head.

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0: 106 miles to Chicago. We got a full tank of gas, half a pack of cigarettes. It's dark, and we're wearing sunglasses. Hit it.
1: Good evening, everyone. Welcome to another edition of Platypus Descending. My name is Scott K. Thank you to the Aussie Freak of Boulder Creek for Hard Rock for the Hump Day. And now, tonight on the show, we are going to explore a theme which at one point in the history of the station was a regular weekly show. The show was called Other Music. It was hosted by myself and co-produced with Rob Borchert, and it aired every Sunday night from 10 until midnight. Tonight, we're going to hear some music that was specifically crafted for that show, as well as some music pre-produced with that theme in mind for tonight. Be warned, your expectations are going to be poorly handled tonight. It's going to get strange, and weird, and bizarre, so much so that you might want to go away, but don't run off just yet. You might miss something interesting. We welcome you now to the Platypus Descending version of Other Music. Strap yourself in and prepare yourself for 2 hours of music you can never unhear. Let's start with the crazy world of Arthur Brown.

And I was lying in the grass by a river. And as I lay, the grass turned to sand, and the river turned to a sea. And suddenly the sea burst into flames, and the sand was burning. And I breathed in, and there was smoke in my lungs, and there was fire in my brain. And I looked around me, and there were all these shapes being sucked into the flames. And they were writhing and trying to escape. And I knew that I had to get out. And I looked above me, and I saw a shape that was smiling down at me and beckoning, saying, "Come on home!" And I raised myself, and I tried to get out of the flames.

the god of hellfire, and I bring you

Okay, that was the Dresden Dolls with the song My Alcoholic Friends, Taylor's version. That's a new live version that was just released. Six Organs of Admittance with the song All That They've Left You, that Six Organs of Admittance and Holy Mountain Orchestra performing together. Let's see, the Uncle Acid before that with Waiting for Blood, that's a lot of reverb. And up at the top, Prelude, Fanfare, Fire Poem, and Fire by the Crazy World of Arthur Brown.

You could, but why would you want to? Are you sure you thought this through? Now, listen, if you go back over all the facts and look at this again and again and again from all different angles, all of a sudden you realize that the world would be such a better place if only we all decided to. You see, it's that simple. Just don't think about it and give it some thought or food or rest.

persona non grata elsewhere in the area because of their disgusting and disquieting performances. One was known as Bare Ass Annie. She had an auxiliary voice hole in the middle of her forehead like a baneful bronze eye.

One degenerate hermaphrodite known as Fish Cunt Sam claimed he was the best lay in town. Besides, he's a perfect gentleman in every

These creatures had developed in the region where the priests carried out strange rites. They built boxes from moist, fresh bones of healthy ewes, captives from neighboring tribes. Pregnant women were placed in the boxes and left on the peak for a period of 3 hours. Often the women died, but those who survived usually produced monsters. The priests

temple. The women who gave birth to the most monsters received gold stars, which they were authorized to wear on ceremonial occasions.

temple, open at the top, and prostrated themselves on the floor, assuming the most disgusting and degraded positions possible, so that the gods would see they were not attempting to elevate themselves above their station. The habit of living in filth and humiliation finally occasioned a plague, a form of acute leprosy.

how far human kicks can go. This is insane. Last words of Dutch Schultz. He'd been shot through the liver. I think he had a temp of 106 at one point. Obviously delirious. Gertrude Stein was much impressed by the last words of Dutch Schultz. She said that he could have been a surrealist writer. I don't know. I think that it was sort of a one-time performance.

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I know who they are. They are French people. 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

dying.

Jeff is an airplane live on stage. That song is called The Other Side of This Life. Before that, What's a Boy to Do by Art Museums. Wob Glass by Osric Tentacles. Spare Ass Annie and Other Tales, excerpt, by William S. Burroughs. And up at the top, Exploding in Your Mind by Sundial. This week's link track is by the band Faust. The song is called Untitled 3 from the album The Faust Tapes. And it sounds like this. Oh. And you're listening to KBCZ 89.3 FM, Boulder Creek Community Radio. And once again...

Boy, that Faust gets noisy, though, don't they? All righty. 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This is the Platypus Descending Show. My name is Scotty K. It is 10:01, which means it's time for 15 minutes with Frank. All righty. Let's see. This, I don't have my notes here. Well, let's fix that, shall we? On this day in 1991, in the Czech Republic, Frank Zappa took part in a concert called Adieu Soviet Army. It was organized in Prague as the farewell to the last soldiers of the Soviet Red Army were leaving free Czechoslovakia. The Red Army had occupied Czechoslovakia since the previous... They were there for a long time. This was Zappa's last rock performance on the stage, and it is recorded on the album Adieu, CA, Soviet Army. So I've got that for you, and also I have a song I don't think I've ever played on the show before, but now that it's after 10, I can do it. Followed by a classic from the Mothers, Overnight Sensation, that it needs no introduction, so I'm not just gonna not introduce it. But here's Frank Zappa from Prague.

0: Jak víte, tak Frank tam u nás byl v lednu 90, jestli se nemýlím.
1: I have only a few words to say.
2: Řeknu vám jenom pár slov.
1: Before I go through the grueling process of tuning my guitar.
2: A potom se pustím do toho namáhavého procesu, který vždycky podstupuji, když ladím svou kytaru.
1: But I am very happy to be here tonight.
2: Ale jsem hrozně rád, že tady dneska jsem.
1: This is the first time that I've had a reason to play my guitar in 3 years.
2: To je poprvé, co jsem měl za 3 roky skutečný důvod vzít kytaru do ruky a hrát na ní.
1: I'm sure you already know it, but this is just the beginning of your new future in this country.
2: Vy to určitě už tutově víte, ale tohle je skutečný začátek nové éry vaší země.
1: And I hope that your new future will be very perfect, very perfect.
2: Doufám, že vaše budoucnost bude perfektní.
1: And as you confront the new changes that will take place, please try and keep your country unique. Don't change into something else. Keep it unique.
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1: And now I will try and tune my guitar.
2: No a teď se pokusím naladit tu kytaru.

0: What we are going to do is a reggae improvisation in the key of A.
1: Zahrajeme vám improvizaci v rytmu reggae ve stupnici A dur.
0: And if there are any Soviet troops in the audience, you may dance home to this.
1: A pokud jsou tady nějaký sovětský vojáci, můžou si klidně zatancovat.

0: some bovine perspiration on her upper lip area, and she said, "Just get me wasted and you're halfway there, cause if my mind's tore up, then my body don't care." I rubbed my chinny chin chin and said, my, what sort of thing might this lady get high upon? I checked out her sister who was holding the bet and wondered what kind of trip the young lady was on. The $40 bill didn't matter no more when her sister got naked and laid on the floor. She said, "Dynamo might win the bet, but she could use a little." If I wasn't done yet, I told her,
1: "Just because the sun won a place in the sky, a reason to assume I wouldn't give her a try."
0: So I pulled on her hair, got her legs in the air, and asked if she had any cooties in there.

She surrendered to the feeling, and she started in the squealing. Dynamo watched from the edge of the bed, with her lips just a twitching and her face gone red, some drool rolling down from the edge of her chin, while she spied the condition her sister was in. She quivered and quaked and clutched at herself, while her sister made a joke about her mental health, till Dynamo finally did give in. But I told her all she really needed was some discipline. Kiss my aura, Dora. It's real Angora. Would y'all like some aura? Right here on the flora. And how about you, Fauna? You wanna?

0: dynamo, and a little dynamo, and some dynamo, and some dynamo, and some dynamo, and a little dynamo.
1: And a little dynamo. Dynamo, huh? The Mothers from the album Overnight Sensation. Before that, the Prague solo, the Prague reggae solo from Aducie, which is actually, it's available. It's a CD. You can get it. And the other guitarists on that track are Prosky Viber, Michael Pavlicek, and Stanislav Jelinek. So yeah, you heard it here first. On other music, no, on Platypus Descending. That's right, we're Platypus Descending today. All right, here is some more music, beginning with a song from the Zombies. Well, after a bunch of this sort of kind of thing that starts like this.

we're talking about right now is this station's format, which is bugging me. You know what I'm supposed to play next hour? Oh, Madonna, Open Your Heart. My point is, how many times have we played Pink Floyd off their brand new CD? Zero. None. Well, you know, I've played two or three cuts off the Pink Floyd CD in the past 3 months. You know how I did it? I sneaked the CD in here and I played it without authority and without permission. Why? Because I knew you wanted to hear it. The CD has sold 4 million copies. We play nothing off it. That's a good business decision, isn't it?

0: Until then, this is John Peel reaching for his hat and heading for the foothills. Au revoir, my old brave ones.
1: Oh, it's true. Thanks, John Peel. All righty, so that was an odd little thing called Sonic Youth by Swanic Youth. It's a 45 that floated around New York for a long time. And it resembles the Swans EP I Crawled in the cover. And it caught my eye and I thought, oh, I think I need that. And then I got it, and I played it for you. Before that, Chicone Youth with Children of Satan, Dr. No with Satan's Black Throne of Doom. Yes, that was the Dr. No from Oxnard, the Nardcore band. They did one heavy metal record, which was called Wreckage and Flesh. That is on from that album. Before that, Chick Webb featuring Louis Jordan on vocals, Gee, But You're Swell. The Residents with the song Flying, which, of course, was a Beatles song, the Beatles version of Flying. That with the version we heard was Aerial Tour Instrumental. They changed it around and remixed it and retitled it Flying for inclusion on the Magical Mystery Tour EP, as it were, LP, as we had. Before that, Pink Floyd with Not Now John. There was also a little tiny snippet of the song Point Me at the Sky. And the Zombies with Care of Cell 44. You're listening to Platypus Descending. My name is Scotty K. And I'm here hanging out with you until I go away. But that's not going to be for a little bit yet. So, let's see. Let's hear about Babylon's New Stone's Age, shall we? And here we go.
2: A-boom-ba-dee-doom-be-doom-boom.
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2: Oh my god, really? Wow! 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Win!

this noise might go on for the rest of the track, so I'm just going to talk over it. Orchestral Maneuvers in the Dark. That one was called New Stone Age. Oh, no, that's not it. That one was called The New Stone Age. Before that, Black Mare with the song Babylon's Fold. And up at the top, Evanescence with the song About Us from the new Evanescence album, which is called, what is it called? Sacrifice? No, that's not it. I cannot remember. But it's in here somewhere. The new Evanescence album. Yes, and that's due out in a couple of weeks. I think it's got a... No. It came out already. That's right. Okay. That is going to be it for Platypus Descending for this week. I'm going to leave you with a new song from the Pretty Reckless. Pretty Reckless are opening for AC/DC in August. So I'm going to go check it out. Perhaps I'll see you there. That'll be pretty awesome. All righty, my friends. This song is called Love Me. Until the next time, KBCZ 89.3 FM, Boulder Creek Community Radio. My name is Scotty K. I will see you again bright and early on Saturday morning with Nothing Is Beetleproof, because that's what I do. Until then, be wonderful.

0: 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That's not it. 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

0: every day, baby. 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I don't care what the people are thinking. I ain't drunk. I'm just drinking.
1: But you're so high.
0: Oh man, you know I ain't high.
1: But you're so high.
0: I just take a little bit every now and then.
1: But you're so high.
0: Oh man, you gotta be ashamed of yourself. Come on, I know y'all be like, come home last night, all lush, baby getting a fuss. I said, honey, hush. I don't care what the people are thinking. I ain't drunk. I'm just drinking.
1: But you're so high.
0: Man, I ain't drunk. I done told y'all I ain't drunk, man. Why y'all do me like that?
1: So
0: I just had it fun, man.
1: But you're so high.
0: What? Oh, no, I'm not.
1: Stay drunk all the time.
0: Man, I don't know why y'all talk about me like that.

0: Thank you too. Now let's have a little drink, just me and you. I don't care what the people are thinking. I ain't drunk. I'm just drinking.
1: But you so high.
0: Who me? I ain't high, man.
1: But you so high.
0: Why y'all talk about me like this?
1: But you so high.
0: You gotta mind your own business, fella. You ought to watch yourself, too. You don't understand what I'm saying. I want to tip you, baby, before I go. I'll be back tomorrow night and drink some more. I don't care what the people are thinking. I ain't drunk. I'm just drinking.
1: But you're so high.
0: Oh, no, you the one drunk. Look at your eyes, man.
1: But you're so high.
0: Don't you tell my lady now.

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0: 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Thank you, fellas.
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Hey there, this is Enrico Bermano inviting you to set your alarm for 2 p.m. till 4 p.m. on Thursdays for a little mountain grass, a little bluegrass, a little stuff recorded right at a festival, a lot of live recordings. Enjoy. We'll see you then. 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

Howdy, your Mountain Mama here. Do you know who wrote the El Paso Trilogy? How little was little Jimmy Dickens? Which movie cowboy could call a mean square dance? Who sang a murder ballad to his kid as a lullaby? Find out the answers to these and other questions on Three Chords and the Truth, 10 a.m. to high noon every Wednesday on KBCZ.

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met us with open arms. And I was kind of missing home, really missing San Antonio when I wrote this. And I came up with some lyrics I think really came from the heart. And I want to dedicate this to Eileen down there in New Braunfels, Texas. We all love you, and I know you love this song, and we're going to give it to you, all right? For everybody, here we go.

0: I'm not home right now. I'm out milking the cows. So I might call back if it's baseball or Guitar Slim or something that's interesting. I'll give you a buzz. Have a good day. Adios.
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Lord, you know what? Everybody they tell me somebody done hoodoo the hoodoo man. Now you know I buzzed your bell this morning, baby, had your elevator running slow. I buzzed your bell, little girl, take me up on a third floor, but I hold on my hand. 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They tell the baby that somebody done hoodoo the hoodoo man. 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

0: Good morning, everybody. It is a Thursday. It is the 25th of June, 2026. It is the 176th day of the year. We have 189 days remaining in this year. Sunrise was at 5:47, 8:35 sunset. We have 14 hours and 48 minutes of daylight today. That is 13 seconds shorter than yesterday. The moon, by the way, is at 83%. Venetian Elena Cornaro Piscopia was the first woman awarded a doctorate of philosophy when she graduated from the University of Padua in 1678. Virginia became the 10th state to ratify the U.S. Constitution in 1788, and in the Battle of the Little Bighorn, there was the death of Lieutenant Colonel George Armstrong Custer in 1876. In 1900, the Taoist monk Wang Yang Lu discovered the Dunhuang manuscripts, a cache of ancient texts that are of great historical and religious significance in the Mogao Caves of Dunhuang in China. Pittsburgh, Pennsylvania millionaire Harry Thor shot and killed prominent architect Stanford White in 1906. Oh, nice. The U.S. Congress passed the Mann Act, which prohibited interstate transport of women or girls for immoral purposes. The ambiguous language would be used to selectively prosecute people for years to come in 1910. The French armistice with Nazi Germany came into effect in 1940. The Diary of a Young Girl, better known as the Diary of Anne Frank, was published in 1947. The rainbow flag representing gay pride was flown for the first time during the San Francisco Gay Freedom Day parade. None of the San Francisco Giants were there for that parade. That was in 1978. And in 1921, Derek Chauvin, yay, sentenced to 22 and a half years in prison for the murder of George Floyd. I wonder how he's doing. I hope his life is pleasant and serene and calm and lovely. What do you think, Mrs.? Oh, you can't hear me.
1: Yeah, but I can hear you.
0: You can hear me like that, though, I bet.
1: Oh, yeah. There we go.
0: Hi. Oh, here we go. The technological start off through the morning. Yes, don't you think it'd be lovely, Derek Chauvin having a lovely time in prison?
1: They should have like a cam there for us all to watch.
0: Yes, so we can applaud when things happen. This is Good Morning Monterey Bay right here on Boulder Creek Community Radio, KBCZ 89.3 FM, kbcz.org, and streaming on the 831 at substack.com. I'm Rosie Chalmers. I have Joanne Guzman with me this morning. A little bit later in the program, we will find out about her anniversary. And how that went. It's a good story, and it's good to have anniversaries, you know?
1: Yeah,
0: it is. But let us start the morning out with this one.
2: 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And the traffic is?
0: The traffic is actually at this point not too bad at all. At Felt Street at 17th Avenue in Santa Cruz, we do have a vehicle that's parked in the turn lane. Oh, some bright person there. Well done. That's pretty busy at this time of day, so be on the lookout there. We have a traffic hazard, US 101 northbound, at Bailey, and that is they're inquiring if CHP can assist with an inquiry as to whether this woman can file a counter lawsuit. Oh, really? That's great. That's just what we need at this time of day. And then we have a traffic collision with no injuries at 152 at El Toro Road. Two vehicles there to the right-hand side. That should be getting out of the way pretty closely. If you are going to the Bay Area today and you are planning to take BART, please look ahead, because they've had some very significant problems this morning. Whole sections of BART are shut down and not going and they're using bus bridges, and you know how that goes. Mm. So just wait and see if you are going to be going in that direction. That's where you need to be going.
2: All right. And if you're traveling on Highway 9, you're going to encounter daytime traffic control through tomorrow at multiple locations. The Highway 9 Felton Pedestrian Safety Improvements Project is constructing a sidewalk and bikeable shoulder on the southbound side of Highway 9 between San Lorenzo Valley Schools Complex and downtown Felton, and continues with daytime and overnight traffic control. The Highway 9 San Lorenzo River and Kings Creek Bridge Replacement Project is taking place north of Boulder Creek and involves the full replacement of these bridges for the safety of the traveling public. And there's also one lane in Felton across from Ace Hardware. They're doing sewer work, and that's really messing up traffic there.
0: Yeah, it certainly is. And also the delays because of doing this pathway that you were saying from Felton to the schools, that is delaying traffic. If you are going out, I strongly suggest you take the back route, because yesterday traffic was backed up once again all the way into Ben Lomond. Mm. So, yeah. On your Central Coast weather forecast, it was 60 degrees when I came in here this morning. Very nice. We're expecting temperatures to 83 today. Yeah, it is cloudy, but the cloud is a little bit higher this morning. It's not quite so drizzly today. Overnight, 53 and partly cloudy. 76 on Friday, partly sunny, 54 overnight with a slight chance of drizzle. Now, Saturday, the temperature is going to be 71, but the possibility of some very high winds exist for Saturday. They could be up to 40 to 45 miles an hour.
2: Ooh.
0: So the National Weather Service is saying 18. I watched a weather forecast this morning and they said 40 miles an hour. So one way or another, it's going to be a lot cooler on Saturday and it's going to be windy as well. So there is that. I heard this song for the first time again yesterday, and so I'm going to play it this morning because it's very cool. It's Chris Montez from 1965.

0: And there you have it, Chris Montez, indeed, with The More I See You. It's a cute song. It's nice song. It's nice words. It's got a nice melody.
1: Very sweet.
0: Yeah, very sweet indeed. Okay, so as we were on the air yesterday at 8:10, our phones went off because there was an earthquake in Northern California, just outside of Willits. Nobody was injured. The damage was peripheral, really. It's stuff off shelves and things falling on the floor and breaking, but nobody was hurt. That is not the case in Venezuela this morning. A very, very difficult situation. The German military is ready to provide as many as 6 Airbus 400M transport aircraft to support the request for relief efforts in Venezuela. And they were very helpful. The Germans were very helpful when there was that big earthquake in Turkey. So they can be configured for medical evacs as well. So there were two earthquakes yesterday. One was 7.2 and the other was 7.5.
2: That's insane.
0: They were seconds apart. The airport is closed because it's absolutely in a shambles and parts of the city are really devastated. The last I heard for the death toll was up to 170 with over 1,000 injured, but those numbers are expected to rise significantly. And then they say that this is this morning at 5 o'clock out of Venezuela, at least two small earthquakes, one magnitude 4.5 and the other 4.4, have been recorded in Venezuela, both near Caracas. Based on historical data, the USGS predicted at least one aftershock with a magnitude of 5.0 or greater was likely over the next week, putting the chances at 94%. There was terror and confusion, not surprising. This was actually a holiday. Yesterday was a holiday in Venezuela. It was celebrating an 1821 battle that eventually led to Venezuela's independence from Spain. So consequently, schools were closed, Deo gratia, and many Venezuelans were at work. They didn't were at home because they didn't go to work because it was a holiday. Internet connectivity dropped significantly. The connectivity appeared to drop from 90% to 65%. The United States is amongst this country and several other countries and throughout Latin America are going to be sending humanitarian aid and rescue personnel to Venezuela. The president said, "I've instructed all agencies of our government to get ready to move quickly. We will be there for our new and great friends." So American Airlines, they have suspended the operations at the Simon Bolivar International Airport. There was heavy damage there, so you can imagine the ramifications of that, because anyone coming in with aid is not going to be able to obviously land at that airport, and that's going to create further system problems. The health system has been struggling with resource constraints for years, which are making rescue efforts much more challenging, said Dan Hovey, who is the VP of Emergency Response at Direct Relief, which is a California-based humanitarian organization that provides aid to Venezuela. Road closures, power outages, and communication disruptions are creating logistical hurdles for delivering aid. The government of Curaçao said that people on the island there felt the tremors from the earthquake. Curaçao lies about 40 miles off of the Venezuelan coast, 110 miles north of the quake epicenter. Parts of the city, particularly in the west, have no power. Subway and train services in the nearby state of Miranda have been suspended, and there are many neighborhoods with no lights on, and streets are flooded by burst water pipes as well. Hotels and shelters have been made available for those who've lost their homes. And of course, there are many, many emergency workers on site pulling out people who are some who are alive and some who are not, some who are injured out of the rubble of underneath these buildings. President Delcy Rodriguez said that the rescue teams would arrive in Venezuela from the U.S., the Dominican Republic, El Salvador, Mexico and Qatar. China, Brazil and several Caribbean nations have also offered their support. So there's that. Then you had an earthquake in Japan yesterday as well. Moments later, this was just slightly after, I wrote down the details of it, because there they have very, very strict building codes mm-hmm. in Japan because they know of the earthquake. It was a 6.9. So you had a 7.6 in Venezuela, a 6.9 in Japan, and a 5.6 here. If you don't have an emergency plan, get one. Yes. Get your stuff together. Realize what you need. That's what's important. Have it in a good to-go bag. That's really the message of this conversation. Because this is Ring of Fire, ladies and gentlemen. If you look at a global map, you will see the interconnectivity of the earthquake faults around the globe. And I'm not saying that this is necessarily going to trigger earthquakes, but it could. And you just need to be ready. This is the strongest earthquake of the century to rock Venezuela. And it's very, very difficult. The scenes of the devastation are just awful. I'm so glad that so many countries are coming to their aid mm-hmm. as soon as possible. Really. Really, I mean, there's a lot of live broadcasting which is coming out of Venezuela as well, which is, you know, it's helpful for us to see. And it's just, that's huge, huge yeah. earthquakes. To the Can't ones imagine. In Japan, so we have Willits where some stuff, you know, boxes of cereal and a couple of bottles of wine fell onto the floor. Mm-hmm. Then at the other hand, you've got Venezuela where many, many buildings are damaged. And I was just detailing the circumstances there. And then you have Japan. And because of their strict laws, the cameras are showing these buildings swaying and shaking, but not collapsing.
1: Amazing.
0: Yeah, it is amazing. So you have all of this going on, but that was a wake-up call for us this morning that we had that going yesterday morning, rather. So just be aware. I woke up last night because I had I'm on suite bathroom, and I keep the window open because mm-hmm. I like the cool night air. Until a skunk comes and stands underneath the window and decides to drop one.
1: Oh, no.
0: And I leant over and I said, Jack, what did you just do? What did you eat yesterday? I
2: went, you got blamed.
0: I went, no, sorry, Jack. I said, that was a skunk. Damn it. Why did it just go around the corner where there's no open windows? Yeah. Why did they do that? And then I thought, do I have a skunk kit? Because, you know, although it's still light, blessedly, when I leave the house, mm-hmm. I think I do. Hydrogen peroxide, Dawn soap.
1: Dawn, yeah.
0: And all that. Don't do the tomato juice thing.
1: It doesn't work.
0: It doesn't work one bit.
1: It does not.
0: And it's terrible, especially one time when I had Hula, I was going to the radio station in Santa Cruz, and she got skunked as we got out the car. So I couldn't take her in.
1: Yeah, you had to go.
0: No, I didn't. I had to leave her in the car.
1: That's what I'm saying. You had to go.
0: My car reeked. Oh, my Mercedes reeked for months. Oh, you know that they do tests about using the skunk spray for in the army.
1: Huh. I did not know that.
0: Yeah, well, look at how debilitating it is. Oh, if it gets to a dog and you see them and they scrunch up their eyes mm-hmm. and you're going, oh, I'm so sorry.
1: Oh, yeah.
0: But get in the bath right now.
1: I've many times had my dogs get sprayed and then they run through the dog door into the house and rub themselves all over the furniture. And
0: like, no, stop. I know it's terrible, isn't it?
1: It really is.
0: So what is it? It's Dawn, hydrogen peroxide, a pair of rubber gloves.
1: Yeah, I don't know. My husband usually handles that because I'm a super sensitive nose and I start gagging.
0: Do you? Mm-hmm. I'm not surprised. I mean, the skunk smell is just awful.
1: Yeah, he'll take over for those lovely things.
0: I wonder if skunks stink up other skunks.
1: Like, I don't know.
0: You took my wife. Well, look at this. Yeah. Turns around. And shh.
1: I don't know.
0: No, I don't know either. I have no idea. That's a question for Dr.
1: That's
0: Pete
1: something
0: tomorrow.
1: For me to look up later and go down a rabbit hole for an hour.
0: Oh, I know. Those darn rabbit holes, I tell you.
1: Yeah, sometimes I'm like, what? Oh, my God. I've been looking at this for 40 minutes. You know?
0: Yeah. I had a good friend of mine. mine had been recommended that she's a very good writer, besides being a very talented woman across the board. And she had, her doctor said, well, it's time for you to have your first colonoscopy. Mm-hmm. Why don't you, they live in Arizona, go to this doctor. And she went, well, I don't know if I just want to go to the doctor because you said I'm going to go. I'm going to do some research. Uh-huh. So she did a bunch of research. She's a very detail-oriented woman. She did all of this research. She found the place. She made sure that they could take their insurance, that everything was going to be good. The doctor did have a couple of bad references, but by and large, the Yelp or whatever they have for doctors was good. Mm-hmm. And so she decided to go there. It was an hour and a half away from her home.
1: Oh.
0: So she went there, she walked in, and the first person that was there said, we don't have you. Of course, she's done the, you know, the preparation.
1: Oh, the prep is the worst.
0: It is the worst.
1: It's worse than the procedure.
0: It is. Sure. Way worse. Yeah. And so she walked in and the woman said, we don't have you scheduled for an appointment today.
1: Oh,
0: and
1: the
0: so
1: horror.
0: She said, I have an appointment today. And she was determined she was not going to lose her cool.
1: Yeah.
0: So eventually the woman said, very nasty attitude. She said, oh, yes, we have an appointment for you. Have a seat. Then she called her over and she said, well, there's a reason why you don't have an appointment today is because they won't take your insurance. She had already pre-approved this,
1: yes,
0: everything. So after a 15-minute battle with the billing people,
1: uh-huh,
0: she found out that she indeed was covered for insurance.
1: Oh, boy.
0: And that she was going to. And so then...
1: now you're in their hands.
0: Yes, you are.
1: I would have left.
0: She sent her husband to the car because she, even though she said it was 113 outside, she didn't care because she knew what could happen. I've known these people for years, uh-huh, right? They're a great, great young couple. So she sent him off to the car and she said, I'm here. And I'm having the procedure. So she goes in.
1: Oh, my.
0: The doctor spent 6 minutes. It was not for the colonoscopy at all. It was a consult for the colonoscopy that cost $784, which she managed to get reduced to $412. I was reading this morning thinking, you should have gone with the doctor that you were first recommended to.
1: Yeah.
0: And in fact, that is what she did. And they were so calm and so beautiful and such nice staff and calling to see if she was okay. And the procedure, he explained everything and all of that. She went through all of that.
1: Because she went down the rabbit hole of research.
0: Yes, she said, I did too much research. I should have just gone when my doctor that I love said, you should go to this doctor. I should have been listening.
1: Yeah. Oh, wow.
0: I know. Isn't that? That's brutal. Now, on the subject of it being 113, it isn't 113 in France, but it is 106. It's the hottest temperature they've ever had. In the UK, it's also brutal. As I was telling Jeanette yesterday, roads are buckling, railway lines are buckling, schools have closed. It's just... It's a shambles.
1: They
0: all
1: don't
0: over
1: have
0: Europe.
1: Air because they're not used to that, right?
0: Just correct.
1: Everybody's
0: and no one's got any bloody ice. Nobody ever has
1: right.
0: any
1: There's
0: ice.
1: No
0: I'm a huge ice. Fan of ice. I really like things. If it's meant to be cold, make it cold. Don't
1: yes.
0: make it lukewarm. Right?
1: Yes. I do love
0: you,
1: ice.
0: You do too.
1: I'm an icer.
0: I have automatic ice in the door, but they're quite big. And I was at somebody's house the other day, and they have a countertop ice machine.
1: Oh.
0: That is crushed ice.
1: Mm.
0: And I really like in between the two.
1: Oh.
0: You know, so.
1: I like that ice you get, like, at a fast food restaurant that's almost got, like, a circle in it. It looks like clear glass. That is my favorite ice to chomp on.
0: Yeah, and it's clean. It's clear. I like the ice that's clear.
1: Yeah.
0: Yeah, so I periodically have to pull out the ice drawer, mm-hmm. and the curly thing that makes it come out gets blocked up. But that's okay. I've paid a lot of money to have this fridge. Now, this is in the third, it's third place, mm-hmm. because it's, I want my ice. And I don't want to have.
1: This is all about
0: have,
1: the ice.
0: I don't want to buy bags of ice.
1: Yeah, no.
0: In England, that's the first thing I do when I get there. As we're on my way to the to my sister's house, and I always say, we need to stop at the supermarket. And her husband, whose name is Bomber, it's not his name, but he's been Bomber to everybody for 65 years. And he said, you want to get some ice? And Rosemary, I said, yes, Bomber, I need to get ice.
1: Gotta have your ice.
0: Yeah, yeah, their fridge isn't equipped for it. But anyway, yeah. Oh. So we've got 106 degrees in France. The Eiffel Tower is shut. The Louvre is shut, or if it is open at all, it's very limited hours. And now everything is just going all over the place because there is a, there is some Sahara dust. I used to call, when I lived in the Middle East, I called it Taurs. There's all different names for it. But there's a storm off the coast of Portugal, and then you've got this heat dome, and it's over, mostly over Europe. It's over southern England, but it's mostly over Europe, and it's, the heat is just trapped in. You've got, I think we're up to 46 drownings in Paris because everyone's trying to stay cool because it's so hot. Well, this storm off Portugal and the heat dome over Central Europe have worked together to produce conditions in the atmosphere that are forcing dust high into the air in Africa. Oh. Winds are carrying the dust as far away as France and Britain. Whereas if when it falls to the ground, it may bring a reddish tint to the cities and towns, baking in one of Europe's worst heat waves in years. This is called blood rain.
1: Wow.
0: Yeah. So it has, they have, it says it's about the same level as the 30 or so dust storms that occur every spring and summer. And when the dust mixes with the rain on its way back down to the earth, it is sometimes referred to as the blood rain. Huh. So you've got 106 degrees and blood rain.
1: Sounds like end times.
0: Yes, I'm like, I think I'm going to Scandinavia for a holiday.
1: God. Horrid.
0: I know.
1: We got caught in one of those dust storms in Palm Springs when we were going. I forget why we were there. Oh, somebody's birthday. One of our good friends' 40th birthday. And we didn't realize because we'd never been in one, my husband and I. And we were heading into some casino. I don't know what the heck we were doing. But it started coming. We're like, oh, look at that. Isn't that interesting? It was all over everything. Everybody's running and, you know. I don't think I would like that.
0: No. Well, first of all, everything is orange. When you look out the window, everything is orange. Or it's actually not even a pretty orange. It's sort of like a
1: burnt orange.
0: Yeah.
1: Yeah.
0: Yeah. And then it doesn't matter how tight your windows are closed in the Middle East. If your door is closed and you put towels underneath because it's over there, it's known as Taurs, you know it's coming.
1: It's coming anyway.
0: So you put the towels underneath the doors. That makes no difference. It will pit the rain, the paint on your car.
1: Ah.
0: No, no, no. And it just goes on and bloody on and on. It's terrible.
1: That's why I love living here. We're lucky.
0: Yes,
1: we live in the
0: most
1: beautiful place. I swear, I just love it here. But I'm sorry to interrupt.
0: No. They didn't. Over there, when it's in the summertime, it's so hot because it really is hot there. That the sky isn't the cerulean blue that we know and love. It's like this very light blue, and you go and you look at it and you go, no clouds again. And you can say that for months and months on end. And you're like, I'd love to see just one little puffy cloud going across, you know. Yeah. No clouds, nothing. Oh. And then when you're on the beach, you have to run like a son of a bitch across the sand.
1: If it's suddenly
0: you burn
1: coming.
0: Your hand, your feet, because the sand is so hot. And then especially if you go running into the Gulf, not the Strait of Hormuz. Some call it the Persian Gulf. Some call it the Arabian Gulf. You can call it whatever you like. I can just tell you, there are no waves. very rarely any waves at all. The waves are maybe like 2 or 3 inches. So it's not even a wave. But you, there you are, you've been lying in the sun and you're baking and you think, okay, I'm going to go for a swim. And you think, well, I'll just run. I did this many, many, many times. Uh-huh. I'll just run. And so you run and you get into the water and you dive and the water is warmer than your bath. Uh-huh. And it is, and it's extremely saline. It's very, very salty. So if you, you know how sometimes you rub your eyes when you're swimming?
1: Oh, yeah.
0: Don't do that. Oh, don't do that
1: painful.
0: There. It is, and then you have snakes, water snakes.
1: Oh, this sounds like this sounds like hell on earth. I want no part of this place. Thank you for schooling me.
0: And they're on the top of the water.
1: No.
0: Yes.
1: Oh.
0: And if they bite you, it's very, it can be terminal.
1: Oh, even better.
0: Yeah.
1: How do you do a tourism marketing for that?
0: Actually, you know what? That's funny because I did work for a company. I worked for the government, my second job there. And I did, I was worked for a publication called This is Bahrain. And it was government propaganda that you had to write. And I was, they had a new airport coming because they knew that the Concorde was going to be coming.
1: Uh-huh.
0: So they were working on the airport to be this new fancy airport. None of the airports were fancy, believe me. Anyway, I was told to go and interview the government minister, which I did. Uh-huh. I did a good piece, and then I had an affair with him. So that was interesting. It's okay. He had two wives. It was all right. And he threw a party for my 21st birthday.
1: Oh, wow. Look at you.
0: Yes.
1: Fancy, fancy.
0: He said, what would you like? I said, I'd like a member of my family to join me. And so he paid for my eldest brother to come out and join me for, I think he was there for 10 days.
1: That is wonderful.
0: It was great.
1: The affair paid off.
0: It did. Yes, it did. But he couldn't drink worth a he couldn't drink. This party was great. It was around
1: couldn't keep up with you.
0: A pool, and we had dancers, and their whole lamb was roasted, and it was a really great party. And my brother said, do you think it would be okay if I made the cocktails? Because they had alcohol, mm-hmm. which, of course, they often pretended that they didn't have alcohol. But, in fact, everywhere had alcohol. It was just hidden behind the curtains. And I said, no. I said, go ask Asa if you could make him a drink. So he did, and Asa said yes. And so he made him drinks. After, I think, the third or fourth one, Asa had to lay down and go to sleep because he couldn't keep up. Well, my brother is, of course, from the north of Scotland.
1: That explains that.
0: Anyway, that was life in Bahrain, or part of it. There were lots of good stories from that. Oh. Okay. Yeah, don't go swimming there. You just need to go find somebody.
1: I don't even want to visit. The whole thing is sounds horror. No. I want no part of that.
0: The tours, that was terrible. Okay. All right, let's do some of this. It's getting better all the time. Okay, now I usually do two, but I'm just doing one today because it's the furthest away it could possibly be. I mean, just about as far as humankind is concerned. And it's very exciting. NASA's Perseverance Mars rover, and I went to the launch of this, so I kind of feel connected to it, has just completed a milestone. It marked 5 years on the red planet. It has put in 26.2 miles under its wheels, which is a marathon. It's conducted hundreds of experiments so far. The data has helped refine our understanding of the Martian surface. And in celebration of its marathon achievement, a summary of success is in order. Through its drilling efforts at the bottom of the Jezero crater where it landed, Perseverance, or Percy as we called it, has helped scientists confirm that the crater at some point was filled with water, leaving lake sediments at its base. In 2022, the rover drove up the crater floor onto the delta, which is a vast expanse of 3 billion-year-old sediments that from orbit it resembles river deltas on Earth. As the rover drove into the delta, its radar images for Mars Subsurface Experiment Instrument, RIMFAX, fired radar waves downward at a 10-centimeter intervals and measured pulses reflected from the depths of about 65 feet below the surface. With the radar, scientists can see down to the base of the sediments to reveal the top surface of the buried crater floor. The images show that the sediments are regular and horizontal, just like sediments deposited in lakes on Earth. That same year, Rover captured video footage of a Martian solar eclipse with the tiny moon Phobos. The potato-shaped sphere doesn't block out the sun, but it was very cool to watch. Yeah, well, I watched that. That was fabulous. Mm. The MarsCamZ has a solar filter that acts like sunglasses to reduce light intensity. This allowed for unrivaled color and detail to appear in the eclipse video. By the end of 23, Percy had finished exploring Jezero Crater and began exploring the furthest reaches of the canyon where the river would have flown into the lake. The rich carbonate deposits have been spotted along the margin, which stood out in the images. We picked Jezero Crater as a landing site because orbital imagery showed a delta, clear evidence that a large lake once filled the crater. A lake is a potentially habitable environment, and delta rocks are a great environment for entombing signs of ancient life, such as fossils in the geologic record, said Ken Farley from Caltech. In April of last year, Percy was back with his head down, studying the Martian geology at the fastest rate since the early sample gatherings in Jezero. By then, it had summited the crater rim and conducted 100 sampling efforts. This included some of the earliest molten rock form on Mars and formerly underground boulders juxtaposed with the well-preserved layers of rocks and other masses that seemed to have been sculpted by running water, a veritable rock bonanza that may have also included the oldest sample yet. As the rover passed the marathon mark, there is still no concrete plan for how to get the samples back from Mars because they're still there with Percy. Mm. The sample return mission, seen as feasible when the rover launched, saw its cost rise to $11 billion, prompting NASA to begin a complete overhaul of the plan and solicit new proposals from industry and academia to find a more affordable and faster way to return the samples to Earth. Jared Isaacman, who is the head honcho at NASA, that's, you know, that's a very journalistic term there, has floated the idea of sending a manned mission to Mars and simply having astronauts pick them up by hand. Huh. Such a mission is an eventual goal of NASA and its sole support supplier, SpaceX, which would like the costs of a robotic sample return mission rather redundant. The samples were deposited

0: Except he's no longer a trillionaire, which is really not a bad thing when you're looking at him.
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0: Okay, those are two of our advertisers, and we do hope that you will. Well, they're not. You don't call them advertisers here. They're underwriters, and with them, that brings this program to you. Good Morning Monterey Bay, and so we hope that you will support any of the underwriters that you hear on this station celebrating 10 years today. And you celebrated Woo-hoo. How many years with your husband?
2: 16 years married, and we've been together 29. Years.
0: Took you a long time.
2: Yes. I was married to somebody else for a while.
0: Ah, yes. That often gets in the way, doesn't it?
2: It did, just a little.
0: So what did you do for your anniversary?
2: You know, it's not going to be as funny as my Facebook post because it's early in the morning. But obviously we had to work. We own a business, a restaurant. So we knew nothing fancy was going to happen. He got off work early, which was, you know, 10-something p.m., and brought me flowers. And I do not take edibles. I don't partake of that stuff because I'm a very busy person. I like to remain clear-headed, etc. But I threw caution to the wind.
0: Oh, yes.
2: Yes, and I tried these new mints we had delivered. And I took two instead of one, which he took one.
0: And we grabbed, he's experienced with this.
2: Oh, yeah. He takes an edible constantly. I mean, he's stress reduction for him. It works really well, and he makes him sleep. I, on the other hand, will lay there, you know, is that a wolf outside? You know, I'm just like, start getting paranoid. It's just what it is. Anyhow, we went down to our pool area, which we live in the mountains in Ben Lomond, and we do not have neighbors behind us. It's just full on wilderness behind our house.
0: Yes.
2: Lovely, lovely view. So we went down by the pool. We brought our dogs with us, and, you know, I brought my bourbon down there. We lit a fire, and we were just having just a lovely time.
0: Lovely.
2: The dogs were running around the pool. It was fantastic. And then they finally all settled down, and I heard a big boom on our fence behind us. And I thought it was our puppy, our German Shepherd puppy, and then realized, you know, because I'm high, folks. I realized, oh, the dog is laying next to me. And the others were laying next to my husband. And at that moment, they all realized that's none of us as well. And they went running and la, la, la, la, they're barking and freaking out. And we have a giant umbrella that had fallen over. There's couches there. We couldn't get back. So they're back at the fence, and something, whatever it was attacking them from under the fence. The area is about the size of a 2x4, the gap that yes. No one can get underneath. Whatever it was, we couldn't see it. They were losing their minds, and, you know, we're altered.
0: So, and therefore exaggerated. Yeah,
2: so my husband's banging on the fence trying to make whatever, because we can't even get to that little area. And I start freaking out, thinking it's a mountain lion. So I start growling. First I was screaming, and then I was going, rah! I was really growling over and over trying to scare it away. So stupid.
0: The mountain lion, when it went back, he said, God, he said, that woman, I'll tell you.
2: She has problems. We finally wrangled everybody in, got everybody upstairs, you know, threw

0: couple gates, and then I realized, oh, I don't have my phone. I got to go back down there. So, you know, I figured the thing was gone. No big deal. I'm going to go down there and get my phone. My husband's in the house bribing the dogs with treats to calm down. And I didn't realize he had my phone in his pocket. So I'm down there searching and searching and can't find anything.
1: Were you still growling?
0: I wasn't growling. I was thinking the thing was gone because my mind had moved on to other things, right? The tragedy Naturally. Of my phone being missing. And then I heard, ksh, ksh, in, you know, twig snapping. And immediately I was like, it's a mountain lion. It's going to jump over the fence and eat my face. And I am not fit physically. I sit all day. I work 12 hours a day in the sitting position. I have to remind myself to get up and move. It's horrible. And I was wearing Uggs, which are, those are, I'm wearing them right now. It's not easy to move quickly in them.
1: No, you're right.
0: And I had a hoodie on, and long story short, I'm thinking I'm going to get eaten. So I ran, which I never run. I actually even say, you know, if someone's coming to kill me, I'm just going to lay down and go, all right, it's over. Because there's no way I can get away. And I ran up the stairs, you know, slam one gate, ran up the other stairs, slam the other gate. And for the next half an hour, was convinced that something was going to bound over both fences and kill us. And so, yeah, we ended up cracking up, you know, later, thinking how stupid. Whatever it was, probably a raccoon.
1: The raccoon thought, boy, they've got a mountain lion for a pet.
0: I mean, it was much louder than that. I'm trying not to hurt anybody. I was growling like a maniac.
1: Oh, that is so funny.
0: Yeah, we laughed pretty hard later, just how stupid both of us were. I mean,
1: and you realized that you actually had that he had your phone.
0: Yeah.
1: Our engineer says, please tell me you've got cameras.
0: We do in the front of the house, not in the back, but I want cameras in the back now because I want to know what's creeping around back there. Yeah. I want to be able to just look and go, oh, you know what? Let's all head upstairs. Or, oh, let's throw, you know, something to the raccoon.
1: Yeah, because those trail cams are brilliant.
0: Yeah, yeah. I would love to see what's happening over there.
1: Oh, not.
0: I'm still a little bit paranoid about it. Like, we were going, because we always go out to our backyard late at night because that's when we get to connect. And I was like, do you really want to go down there tonight? The other night, I was like, why don't we just sit up here? He's like, it'll be fine. Let's go. Kind of, you know, I'm sitting with my back to the fence, right? Yes. And I'm like, oh, I want to be here.
1: Yeah, well, I don't know what it was, but something happened in my house last night.
0: Oh.
1: There was an almighty crash.
0: Oh.
1: And there is somebody that lives in the house, so I don't know. I didn't get up. I thought, right, well, if it's, they, you know, maybe they came home and knocked something over. So I'm looking forward to seeing what that is.
0: I hope they're alive today when you get home. Oh, yes. Sorry.
1: No, it's absolutely true. It's true. It's so there is in the UK, traffic is fine. There's nothing really when you've got.
0: In the UK?
1: No, yes, I don't know about that. It's too hot to drive. But in the United Kingdom, there is a chain of restaurants called Little Chef.
0: Okay.
1: And they're kind of like Denny's, really, only they're smaller. Mm-hmm. And they don't have pancakes. They don't do the Grand Slam, any of that stuff. They're called Little Chef, but they're ubiquitous. And they were everywhere when I was growing up. And they're by the motorways and on main roads and what have you. You can pop in. They usually have fairly extensive hours. Well, this is very cute. There was a time when the wooden frame diner off of the A14 in England, you have M for motorway, then you have A for a good-sized road, B for a smaller road, and C for a one-lane road.
0: Okay, that's a good system.
1: Yeah, it works. So, on the A14, they served up British comfort food to families travelling from London. The breakfast was two sausages, two rashers of bacon, two fried eggs, sauteed potatoes, baked beans, and a grilled tomato. See,
0: that's a lot.
1: Yeah, but no pancakes.
0: No pancakes.
1: No. Now they sell vibrators, padded handcuffs, and little leather whips.
0: What? Wait. Hold on here. Wait a second. In addition to the sausages and the grilled tomato, you can also pick up handcuffs. What is happening in this place? And how did this happen? Please do tell. that's a vast delta.
1: It says the site of sex shops on England's major highways. Oh,
0: you need to go back home. What's happening?
1: Has intrigued and embarrassed people in equal measure since there's an erotic retailer called Pulse and Cocktails. It's taken over a dozen or so Little Chef outlets.
0: Oh.
1: Ah, after the chain went out of business. So no,
0: okay.
1: No,
0: I thought they were having sausages and vibrators. And I was like, well, this is something. Maybe that's a niche and somebody has to take care
1: just
0: of.
1: Breakfast.
0: Go get you breakfast and your toys. Light up your life.
1: Oh, God. Said the company's chief executive, David Boothby. Yeah. We do have the odd elderly couple.
0: I love when you can't even get it out. Can't wait.
1: Who pull in every now and then and try to order the Olympic breakfast.
0: They need cameras for that.
1: I love it. It's the odd elderly couple. Things have clearly changed here since the days when a comedy called No Sex Please, We're British was one of the biggest shows in London, which it was. So politicians are talking about sexual wellness and Labour Party lawmaker Samantha Niblett.
0: God. I'm crying.
1: She laid out plans for what she called a summer of sex.
0: She sounds like a lot of fun. I want to make friends with her. God. Oh, yeah. Samantha.
1: Okay. She said it could involve a presentation of toys and other items among the chamber's leather benches and hardwood paneling.
0: What is going on?
1: And they wonder why they've had six prime ministers in 7 years. Oh, God. So they say the sex toy company Love Honey.
0: It just keeps getting better. I wish people could see us right now. We both have tissues out because we're crying.
1: They had a risque display of orchids and other exotic flora at the annual Chelsea Flower Show. All you bold creatures. The display eclipsed the return of garden gnomes. This is a huge hall. It's the biggest horticultural event of the year in England. And it said the lawn ornaments have been allowed just once in its 113-year history, and only then because it was for charity.
0: Okay.
1: Yeah, so a magazine columnist said, why can't we leave this sort of thing in the bedroom?
0: Oh, yeah, hey.
1: Just really, I just think it's just how funny that it is that the Little Chef is no longer. So it says, shortly after opening on a recent morning, the Kettering store had already had a number of middle-aged customers milling about, leafing through magazines, or asking for advice.
0: Oh.
1: The sales manager said, this one has a remote, but it's rechargeable, so that might be good.
0: Oh.
1: Here, I'll show you how it works.
0: No!
2: They're doing demos? Okay. Wow.
1: No Olympic breakfast for you.
0: No sausage for you. All right, I got to get a hold of myself.
1: Oh, dear me. It's just, it says it could be that customers have been flushed out into the new world. Mm-hmm. So now, apparently, you have to have copies of your passport or driver's license to verify your age before you go to adult websites. And not everyone is comfortable with that. So now you can go to these former little chefs, and that's that.
0: Well, they found their outlet.
1: Yeah.
0: All right.
1: The site of the distinctive chalet-like buildings, and they were, the little chefs were all like chalets, still stirs warm feelings. The older visitors, they also tend to be out of town where there are fewer bureaucratic hurdles and customers are less likely to bump into their neighbors.
0: Oh.
1: Oh, gosh. The My stores goodness. Are tastefully lit like an Apple store.
2: What? Apple store?
1: I know. Okay. And staff greet the arrivals with a hello. And some customers are regular. I just think that is, having these memories of the Little Chef hotels is just, now I can't, that's it. Never.
0: That would be like a again. Bob's Big Boy here, where we used to have those everywhere.
1: I know, the big old Bob,
0: you know.
1: I remember seeing that. Whatever happened to those?
0: I have no idea.
1: What happened to the statues? I mean,
0: I would love to have one I don't know why, but I'd like to have one. I would love to have one in my backyard.
1: I was going to say, you could use it to scare off wildlife.
0: Yes, it could be hanging over the fence. Bob. Scare off Bob cat as well.
1: I bet you it was the mountain lion.
0: It probably was.
1: Yeah. I mean, they are all over.
0: I mean, there was all types of growling. I've never heard my dogs that upset. It was like, I mean, it was just, I would. It was horror. It was scary.
1: Well, what they did fed you, and you had already fed yourself, to speak.
0: Yeah. I think I probably would have reacted the same, to be honest, because I'm a spaz. I have a vivid imagination.
1: I mean, when you said that you ran, at least you didn't fall.
0: I know. Well, knock on wood. I'll probably fall when I'm leaving here. Very klutzy. I don't know if you know that about me.
1: Have you always been klutzy?
0: Yes, unfortunately. It's just, and you know what? One of my daughters is just like me. In fact, my husband and I were just talking about, we went camping in Big Basin when she was little. We got out of the car and I'm looking around, you know.
1: At the trees.
0: Yeah, oh, it's so beautiful. And I fell down a couple stairs, right? 2 seconds later, my kid did the same thing. Walking on Beach Street, I'm turning around, talking to my friends. We're headed, you know, doing something down by the boardwalk. I ran into a pole. So I banged my head, bam, oh, God. And then 2 seconds later, my kid did the same thing.
1: Really?
0: She's just like that. Oh, I always have to move, you know, oh, she's coming, I'm going to move my drink. She's 30. She's 30. Oh, God, she's 32. I move my drink out of the way when, you know, she's coming in the room. She's going to knock it over.
1: Jolene has sent me a picture of a Bob's Big Boy big statue with a hamburger, 41 inches tall, $2,198.20.
0: Is it on eBay?
1: Yes, it is.
0: Well, I'm not going to pay that for Bob, but I imagine it's
1: $105.53 a month.
0: Yeah, no.
1: If it was just $105.53, maybe.
0: I would buy that in a second, put Bob in the backyard. Maybe have him dunk around in the pool.
1: Everybody knows Bob's Big Boy, that's for sure.
0: Yeah.
1: Even though they've gone out of business, we still know them.
0: Do you remember in the 70s when it was really popular, when people were doing mooning?
1: Yes.
0: Okay. My sisters.
1: Yes.
0: And I'm 7 years younger than them. So they had to babysit me a lot. And they would drive around and moon people sometimes. And I'd be in the car, you know, not seat belted in or anything, flying around back there. And I remember distinctly, they drove up to the Bob's Big Boy.
1: Where was Bob's Big Boy?
0: It was in San Jose, off of like Saratoga, Sunnyvale, I think. And yeah, they mooned the people eating. It's just one of those little weird memories I have from my childhood. The mooning. And they used to have those signs that you could have in your car. It was like a flip sign, and people would hold them up to other cars, and they, little sayings were on them. I mean, what a distraction. Talk about distracted driving.
1: But sorry, yeah, dear, I just got to look at this sign, smash.
0: Yeah, they used, I mean, my whole family was into it. My mom and dad are laughing. We're mooning our other family members on the way to a wedding. You know, like, it was just, you know, my parents were a little
1: I'm surprised
0: kooky.
1: That they weren't mooning as well, your parents.
0: Yeah, my mom probably couldn't get up in the window. No, she was very modest. My dad would moon for sure if he wasn't driving, but he's always was the driver. With the cooler in between him and my mom's full of beer. We're going camping, kids. Get in. We're listening to Creedence Clearwater. My dad's cracking a beer. Good time.
1: Did you go camping a lot?
0: We did when I was little. Yeah, yeah. We went to this place called Weimer's Crossing, and I wish I knew where it was. It had like natural
1: Weimer's Cotting.
0: Weimer's Crossing, and it was off the beaten path. No one knew about it. And it had like, you know, river slides that you could slide in. I've looked it up on the internet before, trying to find it. There is a place, but it's somewhere in the Sierras. And when my dad was towards the end of his life, I was trying to get him to remember because he could remember old memories, right?
1: Oh, yes.
0: I was like, Dad, remember when you would take you? Oh, yes, I remember. Where was it? How do I get there? You know, but he couldn't remember, unfortunately, but... That's one of my fondest memories is us going there as a child.
1: Lovely. Those memories are just vital, really important.
0: Good times.
1: Yeah, they are. Oh, I feel better now. Oh, I can breathe.
0: Yeah, that was intense body reaction this early in the morning for
1: Olympic
0: me.
1: Breakfast
0: sausage. I like the way you say sausage, and I will repeat it in my head because when you're talking about King Charles,
1: yes,
0: his sausage fingers.
1: Every time I look at a picture of him, I see his sausage fingers. For the first time in the history of the monarchy, today he will release his taxes.
0: Oh,
1: yeah. When he was Prince of Wales, waiting for mummy to die, and he waited a long time. He released them then, but he was only Prince of Wales, and monarchs never released their taxes.
0: Oh.
1: So we'll find out how much.
0: This is happening today?
1: Yes, and William is going to release them too.
0: Oh,
1: yeah,
0: that's exciting.
1: It's a big, well.
0: I mean, let's find out what's going on over there.
1: Well, because when he was Prince of Wales, he got, you know, if you look at a map of England, you've got that bit that sticks out on the left at the bottom.
0: Mm-hmm.
1: All of that's his.
0: Mm.
1: All of it. The whole thing. He's the Duke of Cornwall and the Prince of Wales. He's got Wales as well. And his fortune just swelled enormously. And there's a group called the Republican, I think that's their name. And they are very anti-monarchy. And they say, why is it that we're allowing the king to show us his taxes? Somebody else should be showing us his taxes. We don't know if what he's saying is real. So, yeah, I'll keep my eye on that. If that happens whilst we're on the air, I will let you know. And if you know where that Weimer's Crossing is, you can shoot me a note or give the station a call, and we'll put Joanne out of her misery. This is Good Morning Monterey Bay on Boulder Creek Community Radio, KBCZ 89.3 FM, kbcz.org. I think that we will have some music, and then we will be back with more. I think we have Gary joining us this morning.

thing think you move me, but I wanna know for sure.

0: Good morning, everybody. It is a Thursday. It is the 25th of June, 2026. And if it is your birthday, happy birthday to you. It would have been my delightful brother JC's birthday today were he alive, but sadly he is not. But it is the birthday of Stacey Bosco. Stacey is a beautician and a damn good one, I'll tell you, in Santa Cruz. So if it is your birthday today, happy birthday, and certainly enjoy it. We start off with Antoni Gaudí, the Spanish architect, designed the Parc Güell in 1852, was his birthday. Louis Mountbatten, the first Earl Mountbatten of Burma, the English Admiral and 44th Governor General of India, born in 1900. British novelist, essayist and critic George Orwell was born in 1903. American director, producer and screenwriter Sidney Lumet was born in 24. Actress June Lockhart, born in 25. Then we have Paige Turner. There we go. Carly Simon, singer-songwriter. Is she so vain? I have no idea. She was born in 1945. Sonia Sotomayor, the lawyer and jurist, Associate Justice of the Supreme Court, was born in 1954. Chef and author, sadly no longer with us, one of the greats, Anthony Bourdain, was born in 1956. One of my favorite funny people in the entire world, Ricky Gervais, the English comedian, actor, director, producer, singer, and supporter of animals, was born in 61. Singer, songwriter, and producer from England, George Michael, was born in 63. Dikembe Mutombo, the Congolese-American basketball player, was born in 1966. And then, oh, he's a swimmer. Oh no, we best get to this one first. Tennis player and coach Albert Costa from Spain, born in 75. And Kyle Chalmers, he's an Australian swimmer, and I'm sure we're related because we got the same last name. So those are some of the birthdays that happened on this date. Let's do some of that.
1: 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There's more online at travismartinplumbing.com, or the phone number is 831-461-4300. Here's Rosie with the traffic.
0: Indeed, we do have a vehicle that swerved into the right-hand lane, possibly hit another car, and then caused that car to swerve into a ditch. This is a 101 in the southbound. It's described as being 4 meters. If you know where that is, then indeed be on the lookout, as they say. We've still got that situation at Felt Street and 17th Avenue in Santa Cruz. There is a traffic hazard of some kind. CHP has been and gone, so perhaps that situation is also gone as well.
1: Okay, and travelers on Highway 9 will encounter daytime traffic control through tomorrow at multiple locations. The Highway 9 Felton Pedestrian Safety Improvements Project is constructing a sidewalk and bikeable shoulder on the southbound side of Highway 9 between the San Lorenzo Valley Schools Complex and downtown Felton, and continues with daytime and overnight traffic control. The Highway 9 San Lorenzo River and Kings Creek Bridge Replacement Project is taking place north of Boulder Creek and involves the full replacement of these bridges for the safety of the traveling public. There's also Felton, one lane.
0: Yes. She didn't write it down.
1: I did write it down. It's
0: no,
1: on my
0: no,
1: phone.
0: No, it's okay. It's across from Ace. It's Kirby Street. They're doing some repair work. There's some sewage work, and it's creating problems that with the roadworks in Felton at Highway 9.
1: There we go.
0: Take the back route. If you're heading to go into town today, just take the back route. It's as simple as that. Keep yourself out of the way of all of that. And on the lifeline, we do have Mr. Gary Shapiro. We say good morning to you. How are you?
2: I'm good. Good morning.
0: Good morning. Foggy there?
2: One more time? Yes, foggy, yes.
0: Yes.
2: And you're saying there's a lot of traffic out there?
0: There, up here, there is. There's so many roadworks going on. Excuse me, you can't avoid them, actually. I went the back route yesterday, came across two lots of roadworks. So, yes, I suppose it's summertime. We have to deal with that. I have a question for you, Gary, in reference to traffic.
2: Sure.
0: You go on the freeway, right?
2: Yeah.
0: Have you ever seen a bus on that red area on the freeway?
2: No, not once.
0: Nor have I, and nor has anybody. Have you ever seen anything, Mm-mm. Joanne? Mm-mm. You've never seen anything either. See? So there you go. I don't know what that means, but I just had to ask. Okay. What's happening?
2: You know, it is interesting how some days, I mean, I've lived in Santa Cruz a long time. When I first moved here, I never took the freeway. I don't know. I just didn't need to. I hadn't even thought about taking the freeway. And then, you know, the freeway was the same as a street. There was never anybody anywhere.
0: Nope.
2: You could just drive.
0: Yep, that's true. Now I avoid the freeway like the plague.
1: Mm-hmm.
2: Yeah, it's annoying. Some days there's traffic and some days there's not. And, you know, you don't know. You know, sometimes I do a radio program on Thursday nights from midnight until 2. And sometimes then there is traffic, both at midnight and at 2. Because they're doing some work and I have to get off the freeway and go around.
0: Yeah. Yeah, and I love the fact, because you're down in the Aptos area, I love the fact that there's already a walkway over the freeway, but they've built another one.
2: Yeah, I don't know.
0: There'd be more people can walk over the freeway that way.
2: I mean, there used to be a sort of logic to it, like, oh, okay, it's the summertime, let's tear up the roads near the beach. Or it's... You know, it's December, let's tear up the roads over by the mall, you know.
0: Yes, that's right.
1: Who's in charge of that?
0: Not quite the same anymore, but yeah, I remember that, that's for sure, too. What movies have we got, Gary?
2: Well, I saw a couple of interesting movies this week. One of them a contemporary movie, and the other an older one. The contemporary movie I watched was called Eddington. And it was made in 2025. And somehow, even though the critics really liked the film, it's kind of, I don't know, I didn't even know it existed. And it had a great cast, including Joaquin Phoenix and Emma Stone. I found it problematic in a way that I find most modern movies now. I mean, the critics loved it, so I was like, oh, okay, let's see it. I want to see a good movie. It's 2 hours and 25 minutes, which is, you know, too long. And the first hour of it is really good. Like, oh, what an interesting story. You know, look what they're doing. They're telling us something fascinating. It's set in the beginning of the pandemic in 2020 in New Mexico. And it looks like it's going to be a really interesting story. And a crime happens, which seems like, oh, okay, that'll be an interesting story to follow, what happens, this crime. But then the whole thing just devolves into over-the-top violence, which in the reviews that I read, it's supposed to be a comedy. And I found it the same way that I didn't like Parasite or One Battle After Another. The way this movie is, like, the second half of the movie is just really stupidly violent, and it's like the filmmakers kind of lost control of what was an interesting story.
0: What now? What's the name of this film you said? Harrington?
2: Eddington.
0: Eddington.
2: Named for the city or the town in New Mexico where it transpires.
0: I see. I've never heard of it.
1: Me either.
2: Good. Put it on your list of movies to avoid. But it got, you know, I thought it was really good. Then I watched a movie called Design for Living, was made in 1932. It was directed by a wonderful director named Ernst Lubitsch. And it stars Marion Hopkins, Gary Cooper, Frederick March, and Edward Everett Horton. And it's absolutely fantastic. I couldn't endorse it more highly. It's an hour and 30 minutes.
0: Good. That's a perfect time for a movie.
2: Made in beautiful black and white. Cinematography couldn't be better. All the actors are great. The dialogue, hilarious. And it's incredibly contemporary and, like, in a way, shocking because you just think, wow, people thought about this stuff in 1932. It tells the story of these two guys. One is a artist and one is a writer. And they're snoozing on a train when a beautiful woman walks into their compartment and they're asleep and she draws their picture. Then she falls asleep. And when they wake up, they go, oh, my God, look at this beautiful woman. And they're kind of looking at her through her sketchbook, and they see this sketch of themselves snoring. And what ends up happening is they both fall in love with her, and she falls in love with both of them. And she realizes that if she was with one, she would wish she was with the other. So... And they're, you know, they've been friends for years and years and years, but, you know, of course, they're jealous of who's going to get the girl. And she says, you know, let's just all three of us be together. Which is a pretty radical idea, you know, in 1932, I would think.
0: Well, I suppose being open about it, yes.
2: Yeah. And they're going to live together and just be a trio. And she says, there's one thing. It would just be way too complicated if there's sex involved. So let's just make a gentleman's agreement, no sex. So they all agree.
0: This film is getting less interesting by the minute.
2: Then Frederick March gets an opportunity. It takes place in Paris, I should say. Frederick March gets an opportunity to go and premiere his play that he's written. And she's helping them. She's like their muse. She's helping the playwright get better. She's helping the painter get better. And he gets an opportunity to go to London and produce his play, and leaving Gary Cooper and Mary Hopkins alone in their little Paris flat. And as soon as he leaves, and it's just the two of them, you know, everything changes. And Mary Hopkins says, well, you know, we have a gentleman's agreement. And she flops herself down in the bed, and she goes, but fortunately, I'm no gentleman. Oh. So... everything gets complicated when she falls in love with Gary Cooper. But that isn't the end of the story, because when Frederick March comes back, she falls in love with him again. Finally, she leaves them both to go marry Edward Everett Horton.
1: Oh.
2: But that isn't the end of the story either. I don't want to say how it ends. It's just a hilarious movie about... you know, about human feelings, and a very contemporary, you know, kind of story. And of course, there's no nudity or sex, because, you know, it was made in 1932. But it's more daring than any movie that would be made now.
0: Isn't that interesting? And what drew you to the film? Was it the cast?
2: Well, I don't know. I mean, you know, I like to watch old films, and I love Ernst Lubitsch. Lubitsch was a director from Eastern Europe, and he was very successful there, Jewish. And when Hitler came to power, or, you know, when the Nazis were on the rise, he left, came to Hollywood, and directed some marvelous movies here. He's the one who sort of discovered Maurice Chevalier.
0: Oh, really?
2: And he put him in a movie called Love Me Tonight, which is just as wacky and delightful as this movie, Designed for Living. And, oh, that's a wonderful picture with Jeanette MacDonald and Marie Chevalier. It's where Marie Chevalier sings Mimi. And it's a terrific movie. And he made a lot of light-hearted comedies, and he was very well-respected in Hollywood. They called it the Lubitsch Touch, you know, when he directed a film. In fact, he directed Greta Garbo's one and only romantic comedy, a movie called Ninotchka in 1939, which was nominated for Best Picture, but didn't win because it was 1939, the year that 10 movies were nominated for the Academy Award for Best Picture, and all 10 of them were fantastic. But it was also the year of Gone with the Wind and Mr. Smith Goes to Washington and The Wizard of Oz and all kinds of other movies.
0: Wow, that was a real humdinger of a year.
2: Yeah, it's really kind of funny. In 1938, Hollywood had a campaign called Hollywood's Greatest Year, 1938. But in fact, they didn't make any good movies in 1938. It was a bust. And it was not a good year for a film. But the following year, 1939, turned out to be the greatest year in the history of the movies. Stagecoach was made that year. Oh, so many great films. In fact, well, if you ever see a movie, you go, oh, this movie's good. When's it from? 1939. So it's like every year, every film made in 1939 is a gem. Lubitsch, very fine director. He didn't live a long life, but made some great films. That film, Ninotchka, have you ever seen it?
0: No, I haven't. And I didn't realize that year was that was a seminal year in this country for that.
2: Oh, yeah, really great films. Ninotchka is a film everybody should see. It's put on your list. Garbo had been around, you know, for 10 or 12 years in Hollywood. She was the discovery of Irving Thalberg, who was head of production at MGM. And she was Swedish, and he brought her over here in 1927 or something. And when people saw her getting off the plane, they thought, oh, well, Thalberg's lost his touch. Who is this horrible person that he's brought over here? She was very tall. She had big feet, funny teeth. And they didn't, you know, nobody thought that she would amount to anything. But, of course, you know, he had her teeth fixed. I mean, didn't do anything about her feet, but, you know. And people were watching her on the set in the movie they were making. They said, well, she's not very good. But when the movie played, you know, when they showed it on the screen, everybody was entranced. She had a certain magic that could not be conveyed in any other way. She was not a stage actress. She was a movie star. And she started in silence, and she waited until 1930 to make her first talking film. And that was advertised as Garbo Talks. And the movie was called Anna Christie by Eugene O'Neill. Very fine film. And then she had she was one of the few actresses to make that transition from silent to sound seamlessly and became Hollywood's biggest female star in films, mostly tragedies like Camille and Anya Karenina, things like that. And then in 1939, she made this delightful comedy written by Billy Wilder and directed by Ernst Lubitsch, in which she plays a Russian who, during the days of the Soviet Union, who encounters Melvin Douglas in Paris. It's just a marvelous romantic comedy and a satire of Soviet Russia. It's just a wonderful picture. And then it was a big hit for her, and they advertised it as Garbo Laughs. And she made one more movie after that, and then she left Hollywood, even though she was at the height of her fame and powers, and never returned. She never made another film.
0: And where did she go to France?
2: Well, she went to New York, and she lived the rest of her life, which was considerably long, like 50 more years. And she never made another movie. She never gave an interview. She never did a television show or a stage show.
0: Wow.
2: Yeah.
0: I didn't realize that it was... I knew she left, but I didn't realize that it was that long. Does anybody know why?
2: She just didn't find anything she wanted to do. She toyed with the idea of returning a couple of times, but there was nothing she wanted. And so she lived, you know, and she was kind of reclusive. You know, sometimes paparazzi would snap a picture of her somewhere. But she just lived in a beautiful apartment in New York. She was very social and had friends and all that, but she just wasn't in the public eye. And when she died in her 80s, they were cleaning out her apartment, and they moved this beautiful big couch that she had, and they found that she had a collection of troll dolls that she played with. She braided their hair and things.
0: She did?
1: Interesting.
0: That's weird.
2: Yes. I thought, oh, Garbo liked troll dolls.
0: That's creepy. Jeez, Gary, you sure do have just a slew of information this morning. What was that? That going back to the 1939 thing, that just absolutely by chance that we had this wonderful bunch of stars and directors and the like?
2: Well, you know, I think a lot of it had to do with the oppression of Eastern Europe. So many great filmmakers left Eastern Europe and came to America. Filmmakers like Fritz Lang, who in Germany had directed some fine films like Metropolis and M. M is another one of those older films that is strikingly contemporary. It was the first film to feature Peter Lorre. It's his first movie. And Peter Lorre plays a child murderer. And
0: that's appropriate because he looks like a child murderer.
2: Yeah, he whistles the Peer Gibbs suite.
0: Oh, that's even more creepy.
2: Yeah, and he lures the children, and you know, and again, it's made in 1930, so they don't show any violence, but it's even worse than showing it. Like, this little boy is carrying a balloon, and Peter Lorre is holding his hand, and they walk behind this grove of trees, and they don't come out, and the balloon rises up.
0: See, I, and that, of course, is the suggestion that something happened to the little boy. To me, rather than see some little boy get, you know, murdered and have his throat slashed and his head cut off, I would much rather have my imagination tapped into by having the balloon rise above the trees. Much more interesting. Also more difficult to portray, I think.
2: Mm-hmm. Yeah. Yes, I think so. You know, come up with, I mean, this was before the production code, but they didn't show things just because they didn't want to show them. It was more interesting to do it this way. But Hermann Göring came to see Fritz Lang and said, the Führer is very impressed with your films and he would like you to be his official filmmaker. Lang was Jewish. And he said, well, yes, I would be honored to serve the Führer. Thank you so much for the opportunity. And Göring said, come to the office of propaganda tomorrow morning at 9 a.m. I'll be there. And then Fritz Lang packed his bag and left Germany and came to Hollywood and never went back. And when he got to Hollywood, he made some very good movies here of all kinds of genres. He made westerns and film noirs and all kinds of things. This was also true of a lot of filmmakers who escaped from Eastern Europe and came to Hollywood, like Billy Wilder and Ernst Lubitsch, who we mentioned earlier. So I think one of the reasons that 1939 was such a great year is that there was this influx of great talent from all over the world. And of course, we had our own, homegrown talent, like Frank Capra at Columbia Pictures, who made Mr. Smith Goes to Washington that year. And he'd been making movies for 10 years, but he, you know, got better and made a really good one. That's one of the best movies he made. And that was also the year of The Wizard of Oz made at MGM. And they'd been cooking up that picture for a while, but it just came together right then. So yeah, I mean, a lot of it is coincidence, but a lot of it was just sheer talent that came when they made The Wizard of Oz. You know, a lot of the people in it were not movie stars. Burt Lahr, who plays the Cowardly Lion, he was a star on the stage. And they asked him to come to Hollywood and play this part. And he said, well, you know, I'm making a lot of money on Broadway. You'll have to give me a 4-week guarantee if you want me to come all the way to Hollywood. And they said, well, we don't think we'll need you for 4 weeks. But they wanted him so bad that they offered him his 4-week guarantee. They spent the first 4 weeks working on the jitterbug number, which, if you've seen The Wizard of Oz, you know there is no jitterbug number.
0: That is correct. I was just going to say, what did I miss every time I saw that film? I didn't see any jitterbug.
2: They cut it.
0: That's right, because Jitterbug did not belong in The Wizard of Oz. Although, I have to say, I hated the flying monkeys. They gave me the willies, right? Really?
1: They're scary.
2: That's funny. Yes, no, the flying monkeys were scary for sure. But anyway, so I think that's why, you know, one of the reasons that 1939 was such a fine year. And there are some really good movies from that year, including, you know, Gone with the Wind, which is, you know, one of Hollywood's greatest achievements.
0: Yeah, no, it was great. Good. Well, that's fantastic info. I certainly did know that. That is going to be a rabbit hole to delve down into on the internet when time allows. That is for sure. All right, Gary. Well, appreciate your time and knowledge as always, and we look forward to chatting with you next week.
2: Thanks. I'm going to the Giants game today. So is it going to be a nice day up there?
0: Well, don't you? You're not going to be taking Bart, are you?
2: Oh, no.
0: No, okay. Well, I don't know how I feel about people going to the Giants game after this debacle about the Pride thing. So a lot of people who've got season tickets are not going.
2: Oh, all right.
0: So you'll have plenty of room to roam around, especially in, yeah, just don't wear a Pride hat. You never know what'll happen.
2: Or maybe I will wear one then.
0: No, good. That'd be better still. All right, darling. You take care. Have fun.
2: Bye-bye.
0: Bye-bye. That is Gary Shapiro. He is a huge Giants fan. Huge. But this debacle about the Pride hats is really, people are just miffed off all over the place. Blimey. It's action this morning.
1: Stuff's going on.
0: Yeah. Well, we've got, I think we've got one of these.
3: Who's the man?
4: Come to mama.
5: The man versus the woman.
6: She is a woman.
7: I am a woman. Now like me.
6: Something which you are not.
8: You know everything because you're a man.
9: She's good.
10: Come on.
9: She's very good.
11: Challenge the women.
12: Throw the switch and let us begin the battle.
13: The battle of the sexes.
14: Let the battle begin.
0: Ding, ding, ding. And we do have Mr. Bill Wolverton on the phone. Good morning, Bill.
15: Good morning.
0: Good morning. Okay, the score is 5-2. You made up 2 yesterday. Very good going. And we get to start first this morning. We're doing general knowledge again today. Why not?
15: Okay.
0: El Prat is the name of a European airport. Which city does it serve? Is that Lisbon, Barcelona, or Tenerife?
15: Tenerife.
0: Barcelona.
15: Oh, good. I was thinking Lisbon. I'm glad I missed going with my first instinct. Okay. I was curious about Mexico City after your quiz for me yesterday. I wanted to know just how high I was. So Mexico City is your topic.
0: Okay. So interesting that the trivia actually begats trivia.
15: It does. And you'll have to forgive me because some of these place names have more syllables than I'm accustomed to saying. So what plaza lies at the heart of Mexico City? Is that Plaza Independencia? Is that Plaza Zocalo? Or is it Plaza de la Libertad?
0: Oh. Independence, Zocalo, or Libertad? What you think? Don't you sit there and shrug your shoulders.
1: Independence. That was my first instinct, and I'm going to go. That's what he originally told
0: right,
1: me to do
0: that's
1: when we're
0: what
1: playing.
0: We, right? That's what we're doing, then we're going with independence.
15: Let's see. It is Plaza Zocalo.
0: Duh. Oh.
15: No, it sounds like you kind of said Plaza de la Libertad. You didn't say that, did you?
0: No, we did okay. Not. Okay. Not on this good. Program.
15: Good.
0: Okay. In what, this is a good question, or at least I think so. In what country was Häagen-Dazs ice cream invented?
15: Huh.
0: Was it in the United States? Was it in Germany? Or was it in Norway?
15: Häagen-Dazs. Norway.
0: It was in the United States.
15: Oh, that doesn't sound very American.
1: Tricking us. How dare they?
0: That's a good question, yeah. Isn't it? I know.
15: It is good.
0: Okay.
15: We're a melting pot, so everything can sound American, right?
0: Oh, boom. Yes.
15: What mountain is visible from most of Mexico City? Is that Chichen Itzan?
0: Chichen Itzan.
15: Chichen Itzan. Really? So the E sound comes from the letters A-U. Wow, I would never have gotten that right. Is it Popocatépetl or is it Volcán de Azcapotzalco?
0: Bit of butchering going on there today.
15: I warned you.
1: He did.
0: You think it's Popo?
1: No. I don't. I think you should answer because I have no idea.
0: Okay, we'll go with Popo.
15: Popo is correct.
0: Yes!
1: See, I was thinking Chi Chi, whatever.
15: Yes, it says it's a prominent volcano, often visible along with Iztaccíhuatl.
0: Oh, well, then there we go. Good. I'm glad that you decided that. Okay. The last one for you is, what is the name of the historically all-male, all-black university in Atlanta? is that Morehouse College, Emory University, or Kennesaw State University?
15: What was the second name?
0: Emory University.
15: I like that one. I'll go with that.
0: Morehouse College, baby.
5: Oh, you are wrong.
0: Poof.
15: Okay.
1: Exhausted.
15: There's no difficult things to pronounce in this next one.
0: Okay. The answer is tostadas.
15: No, even easier than that. What's the average elevation of Mexico City?
0: Okay, now this is good because it relates to yesterday.
15: It does, and it's rounded to the nearest 1,000. Is it 7,000 feet, 8,000 feet, or 9,000 feet?
0: Oh. What are you thinking there?
1: I'm thinking lower, but what do I know?
0: I'm thinking higher.
1: Well, go with what you think.
0: All right, we'll go for 9,000.
15: Joanne, you need a little more gumption, because it's 7,000 feet.
0: Oh.
1: Well.
15: You need to get pushier with Rosemary.
1: I trust her.
0: That's a mistake.
1: I thought lower because my husband is from Guanajuato, and he doesn't know how to swim because he said there is no water. So I was thinking there's no water coming down off the mountain.
0: There's no pools in Guanajuato?
1: No, not really. The best he got was a puddle on a good rainy day.
0: Oh, dear. That's why you have a pool now.
1: Yes.
0: Does he swim now?
1: He gets in the pool, yes. He just is not a big fan like I am.
0: Yeah, some aren't. All right, Bill. Well, the score is now 6-2 going into Friday.
15: I was thinking Morehouse. Rosemary, I have a question before we go.
0: Yes.
15: You were going to make arrangements for us celebrating you with my family on Sunday. Have you made that arrangement?
0: Not completely, no. Why do you ask?
15: Well, it just seems timely, given who your partner is there.
0: Yes, I know. I'm going to talk to her after the program is over today.
15: I appreciate it. I'm looking forward to it.
0: Yep. All right. Lovely. Thanks, Bill. We'll see you tomorrow.
15: See you then. Bye.
0: Cheers. Well, we won't see him tomorrow because it's Friday and he doesn't come in.
1: He doesn't come in, but you get to talk to him.
0: Yes, indeed. Yes, every 6-2, so he can't win.
1: Yeah, I was just like, I don't know anything.
0: But you do.
1: I don't know much about geography.
0: his one is presidents.
1: Mm-hmm.
0: And that's
1: his thing.
0: Yes, that's weakness. Or airports.
1: Oh.
0: It, just the name of the airport, what city does it serve? There are some, and the names of airlines. Which airline is from which country?
1: Oh, only one I know is Qantas.
0: And that is considered the safest airline in the world.
1: Oh, it-

0: There you go. The Sound of Silence, of course, by Simon Schuster. No. No, it's Simon and Garfunkel. I was so sad when they broke up.
1: Yeah.
0: But then they got back together and then they, you know. Anyway, look, I think we should do some of this.
2: 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Here's Rosie.
0: Okay, we have a traffic collision with no injuries. That is 152 at Birchall Road. That's right by Gilroy Gardens. If you've been, it's great. I love that place. It is, unfortunately, it is a deer in the middle of the road, and there is damage to the vehicle that was there, and CHP have been dispatched to take care of that. We have a traffic hazard, Arroyo Seco Road at 101 in the southbound direction. We've got, it's a fire, there's a vehicle and it's on fire.

0: Hi, Anne.
1: Well,
0: to the fire department is on the way right now. Nobody needs medical attention, but there is a transient male that is also sitting there on the side of the roadway and refusing to get out of the roadway. And that is right now, actually, right now. So get out the roadway, dude. Yeah. Good Lord, you just think. Hit and run with no injuries here. We have a hit and run, and that is a vehicle swerved into another vehicle, then hit a third vehicle.
1: Oh.
0: That one swerved into the ditch. This is 101 at the Bernal off-ramp. City Towing are on the way, and they were going to take care of that situation as well. We have a traffic collision with no injuries, 152 just west of El Toro, and it's fairly significant accident here. They're checking to see if they're going to have to be towed or not. They're not quite sure what kind of tow is going to be needed, but now one has just arrived. So there you go. Good. So I'm glad everybody's got over that. Those are everything that's else is CHP is assisting with maintenance on the roadways with Caltrans. So what you got?
2: So travelers on Highway 9 will encounter daytime traffic control through tomorrow at multiple locations. The Highway 9 Felton Pedestrian Safety Improvements Project, which is constructing a sidewalk and bikeable shoulder on the southbound side of Highway 9 between the San Lorenzo Valley Schools Complex and downtown Felton, and continues with daytime and overnight traffic control. And the Highway 9 San Lorenzo River and Kings Creek Bridge Replacement Project is taking place north of Boulder Creek and involves the full replacement of these bridges for the safety of the traveling public. And there's also on Highway 9 in Felton, across from Ace Hardware, one lane, they're doing sewer work and it's horrible. And Rosie says, take another route.
0: Yeah, avoid Felton is just really the situation today. And if you need farmers market, hey, we've got one right here in Boulder Creek that takes place every Thursday afternoon down at Junction Park. So you can avail yourselves of that.
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0: 45 minutes past 8. It's going to be a lovely day. 83 degrees today, 76 on Friday. Temps dropping on Saturday to 71. It is going to be a windy day that day. Mm. Still a little bit of disagreement about how much wind there's going to be or how windy it's going to be, but it will be Sunday 82 and Monday 83. I was just looking up the most recent stats here on Venezuela. The chances of deaths reaching over 10,000 are now at 44%.
2: Oh, boy.
0: And the videos of the collapsing buildings are just, just terrible. So it's a bad situation. If you know somebody who's from Venezuela, give them a hug and a kiss. Okay, I have another story from the UK. There's that song, I think it was Crosby, Stills and Nash, Teach Your Children Well.
2: Uh-huh.
0: Yeah, right. So this is about squid. No, sorry, squirt.
2: What? Squid or squirt?
0: Squirt. It's squirt. About squirt.
2: Squirt, the
0: squirt
2: drink.
0: Is a turtle.
2: Oh, okay.
0: Squirt is a turtle, and he lives in an enclosure at the Three Tons Pub in Ashwell, Hertfordshire. Well, two young girls have allegedly stolen this turtle with the extremely upsetting moment caught by CCTV. So the bosses notified the cops as soon as they saw the reptile missing from its tank. They went through the footage to trap down the culprit. They searched springs and the surrounding areas in case Squirt had been left outside rather than taken to the kids' home. Mm-hmm. A reward has since been offered for the safe return of Squirt because he has very specific care, has controlled water temperature. Mm-hmm. They said being removed from the habitat could severely affect its health and may result in its death unless it's been properly cared for. So they showed the two children repeatedly entering and leaving the room over a period of 7 minutes. At 6:41, they are seen removing the turtle from its heated tank. The footage then appears to show them attempting to hide the turtle before leaving via the patio, walking down the garden through the gate, across the car park, and towards the springs. By sharing the images of the girls, the pub hopes locals would alert the girls' parents of Squirt's abduction and bring him back. Mm-hmm. However, in a later date, they detailed the mother entering the pub around 6 p.m., proceeding to order Coke, but drops the glass when it is served. Presumably, she's trying to distract, and then she walks towards the springs outside. As the glass smashes, the staff help clearing up. The two children who were wearing matching green and white striped jumpsuits...
2: Well, okay.
0: Throw them in jail. Then they keep going up there to try to take the turtle but get scared when the customers keep walking past. With the younger girl as an alleged lookout. These are young children, right? Well, they're not 15 and 14. Yeah. They're young children. The elder child takes the turtle out of the tank. The younger child moves in front, acting as a screen. So they've got this planned.
2: Yes.
0: They head towards the springs. The pub believed the mother of the two girls was unaware that the kids had allegedly taken Squirt and smuggled him into the car. But the CCTV footage of the exterior of the pub shows the children holding the turtle walking alongside their mother as they head towards the building from the springs after about 10 minutes. Mm. The pub wrote, "The footage shows the adult female remaining near the corner of the building while one child walks towards the springs entrance. Then the parents returned at around 6:49 to the car, and when they left, the manager of the pub has been tipped off with the address of a suspected family, with the general manager attending their home. The pub claimed the mother first said they didn't visit the Three Tons on that date, but changed her story once she was told that there was the CCTV footage supposedly responding that the children had found the turtle at the spring, but it was left there.
2: Oh.
0: When informed that the CCTV footage existed covering the period, she then proceeded to change her story again. The woman is said to have offered to replace the turtle, but police attended soon after as the, quote, discussion became unproductive, unquote. Oh. The general manager leaving soon after. We really hope the turtle is returned before our annual Tons Fest, which is this weekend, as we were looking forward to showing him off. A spokesperson for the cops said the turtle was stolen from the pub. Anyone who has information needs to call them. How about that? These kids, I'm guessing, maybe 6 or 7, with a smaller one being maybe 5.
2: Oh.
0: And the mother knew all about it because she smashed the glass deliberately.
2: The mother put them up to it.
0: Yes, she did.
2: The mother's a creep. What are you teaching your children?
0: Are you protecting
2: animals? No, you're not protecting that animal. Now it's in danger because it's out of its...
0: Poor safe. Squirt.
2: I'm horrified. I'm worried. Did they set it free in the springs?
0: Yeah, I don't know.
2: And offering to replace the turtle? What does that mean? Does that mean she knows
0: that means that she knows? Yeah, she knows what happened.
2: Has met its demise. Poor Squirt.
0: Yeah. Jeez.
2: I think they should send a search party to the springs. How long has Squirt been missing?
0: It just said it was at 6. It just said, didn't give the date. This was last Friday. I think that the first thing that they do is that they get a search warrant and they go and they trash the house looking for Squirt. That's the first thing that should happen so that the children see the initial problem that is caused by them lifting the turtle.
2: Yes.
0: Then they should handcuff the children just to terrify the you-know-what out of them.
2: Yeah, and you don't want them to start having a life of crime after this incident. But, you know,
0: but the one stands there and protects the other, yeah. And everyone was walking up. Just despicable.
2: Yeah. You know, I feel like it could have been one of those stupid things where, you know, they're animal lovers and the mom's like, that poor turtle's stuck in this cage. You know what I mean?
0: Yes.
2: And let's set it free. But you're so dumb you didn't actually research what the turtle needs to live. Let's set it free so it can die or be.
0: Yes.
2: become someone else's lunch.
0: Yeah. And then on the subject of unfortunate animal stories.
2: Oh, you're going to bum me out, yes, right now.
0: Yes, yeah. Humboldt County Animal Rescue is at the center of the widening cruelty and fraud investigation. It was searched again on Tuesday as the investigators begin excavating the property for the remains of hundreds of missing animals. This is Miranda's Rescue in Fortuna. 2 months after they first looked, they found some bodies of dogs. It's mostly dogs that they've had. They've identified 900 animals that were transferred to this place since January of 2025. Only 116 adoptions, more than 700 animals remain unaccounted for. And of course, each one that is placed with them, they get money for it. And they keep saying, no, nothing's happened here. We didn't do anything. They're digging it up big time.
2: And God, I hope they rot in hell.
0: Yes, despite the active evacuation of dead animals, the rescue is still operating with around 50 dogs on site. The law does not allow the agency to shut down the business, but so far he has not been charged with a crime. He has a sanctuary and he has a business.
2: Wow, come on. We can do better.
0: I think we can do a lot better.
2: Yeah.
0: I think when I first saw the story, I think it was around $800 for each animal that the sanctuary would take. So that would be a lot of money.
2: Yes. That is just sickening. All right. What do you got? You got to get me out of this sadness.
0: Well, we've got.
2: I'm not going to be able to work today. I got to go home and lay down now.
0: Actually, you know, I put on the Sound of Silence, yeah. And it just so happens that this morning, Joanne did a video of herself with a cup of coffee first thing in the morning before coming here to the radio station at such a god-awful time because she is not an early riser.
2: I'm not.
0: And lo and behold, what music did she put behind it? But
2: Hello, Darkness, My Old Friend. The same song. I know. Isn't that interesting?
0: It is interesting.
2: I mean, we didn't discuss any of this. I didn't know you were going to play that.
0: No.
2: That's like you sent me a signal this morning. Because I was like, I don't know if I can wake up.
0: No more growling.
2: What? Oh, no more growling. Yeah, no more staying up late.
0: Yeah, right.
2: Yeah, that's not going to happen.
0: Have you always been a late bird?
2: No, I think we discussed this once that I loved when I was younger. No one could wake me up. I was such a jerk. I wanted to sleep in every day. I was a terrible monster. And then when I got older, I loved getting up and watching the sunrise every day. It was my own special time, especially after you have kids and you just have no time to yourself. It was like my time to reflect and enjoy. And then we got into this business that we're in, which we own a restaurant. And by the time we're done working, it's late at night. So we need to unwind because you cannot go straight from work to bed. It's just never going to work.
0: That is correct.
2: Yeah. So we have to unwind. And so we usually go to bed around anywhere from 1:30 to 3 in the morning, depending on what type of day it was. And it was so funny when we met about this and you said, oh, you know, you're a morning person. I was like, no, I'm not. So, yeah, this is fun for me, though. This is the most fun. I love sitting here with you once a week. And
0: oh, we have a good laugh.
2: Yeah, I laugh every single time, and that is golden.
0: It is golden. Mm-hmm. It is, because as it's been very apparent this morning, there's a lot of things to not laugh about. Yeah. So anyway, I will be back with this program tomorrow, and we will have, I don't know what movies are coming out. Oh, I think it's that Spider-Girl movie.
2: Oh, it's Supergirl, isn't it?
0: Supergirl. Spider-Girl, what do I know?
2: I'm not into all that stuff. My husband is.
0: No, I'm not into it, and it looks terrible. Or Marvel,
2: you know, all that.
0: Oh, no, me neither.
2: We did an outdoor movie the other night for our kitchen crew, because they had such a wild weekend, right, with the World Cup. I mean, the tickets were going crazy. So we had an outdoor movie in our yard, and we watched Deadpool, the second or third one. I'm not sure which one it was. And I'm not really a fan of those types of movies. It's so gory, but I actually love Ryan Reynolds. So, and he breaks the fourth wall all the time, and he makes hilarious jokes. He reminds me a little bit of Robin Williams, where you have to really pay attention. What's this guy saying? Anyways. We watched that, and I was like, oh, no, we're going to watch this. Okay.
0: You know. So you do that at your home?
2: Yeah, we did it in the backyard. Yeah.
0: Well, maybe it was one of the staff members got lost. That was the noise. They went over there.
2: No, that was after. We did the movie after.
0: Oh, after.
2: But my husband bought that projector for me when I was being nostalgic about missing the drive-in.
0: I've never been to a drive-in.
2: Oh, my God. It was so much fun.
0: I know. There's still one in San Jose, I believe.
2: Capital Drive-In. I haven't been there in years, but I took my kids there so they could experience that, you know. Because
0: you
2: wish
0: mooned
2: the one
0: people,
2: here,
0: no doubt.
2: Huh?
0: You mooned people.
2: I did not. But as a child, I was in the trunk often.
0: So was I.
2: Why were you in the trunk if you weren't?
0: Because.
2: You just hung out in the trunk?
0: But I mean, it's so dangerous from the carbon monoxide fumes. But it would be if there were so many children in the car, because my mum would take us off on these. I'll tell you next time. She would take us off on these trips, and she would take kids from up the street who didn't have any money. But we would go off on these mystery tours, and she'd say, "Oh, you go. You can ride in the boot. We call it the boot.
2: The boot.
0: You can ride in the boot." It's like, "Oh, okay. I'll just choke in the boot to death." It was nice meeting you, mum. Oh, yeah, we did ride in the boot. Absolutely.
2: My spot was back here. You know, the windshield's like this in the back of the car. I would lay up there. My sisters would, you know, be sitting with my auntie.
0: Oh, really?
2: Yes. Yeah.
0: Things ain't what they used to be, Joe, that is for sure.
2: No.
0: All right, folks, we'll see you tomorrow. Have a great day. Thanks for tuning in. Thank you very much. We'll see you next week.
2: Thanks for having me.
0: Cheers.
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Valley Churches United has served the community for 39 years with a service area of San Lorenzo Valley, Scotts Valley, and Bonnie Doon. The food pantry schedule is Tuesday, Wednesday, and Thursday from 9 a.m. to noon, and for seniors, the first and third Fridays from 9 a.m. to 11 a.m. Welcoming local residents who are struggling with food insecurity. 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

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All right. Okay. So this is Tina Davey here in the downtown studio, one of them, Studio B today for the KBCZ News Roundup, here with you broadcasting news, local information, and updates Monday through Thursday, 12:30 to 1 o'clock. All right. Well, let's take a look at some of our news stories that we're looking at today. I mean, we're not going to lie. There's some very unsettling earthquake news happening all over the place. There was a huge earthquake yesterday in Caracas, in Venezuela, one in Japan, and also the largest earthquake in California was Wednesday morning, yesterday morning, the largest quake in California in more than 3 years. So that shook part of southern Mendocino County, causing actually some injuries Wednesday morning and power outages. So let's see, that was a magnitude 5.6, and that was centered around 7 miles north of the small community of Redwood Valley, between Ukiah and Willits. According to the U.S. Geological Survey, the ground shook at about 8:10 a.m., and a lot of people here in Santa Cruz County actually got the shake alert on their phones. I didn't get it, but others did. One person who was there in Redwood Valley at the Redwood Valley Market, the owner, named Alex Shahada, Alex said, quote, "Oh man, it wouldn't end. It just kept going. We ran out of the store. Nobody got hurt, thank goodness. I've been here 23 years and never felt anything like that." And that was a 5.6. There were broken wine bottles and dozens of boxes of cereal, canned food, and other items that have just been thrown off the shelves onto the aisles of the store. Shahada continued by saying, quote, "It took us 4 hours to clean up." Now, the quake was the largest earthquake anywhere in California since December 20th, 2022. When a 6.4 quake hit the small town of Ferndale on the Humboldt County coast. That shaking set off earthquake alerts on phones across Northern California, including the Bay Area. It is the MyShake app that folks received early warning alerts for just the Ukiah earthquake yesterday. Light shaking was felt as far south as Santa Rosa and San Francisco, and also along the coast near Fort Bragg to the east and parts of Sacramento. That's all according to the USGS. Mendocino County spokesperson Heather Rose said Wednesday morning that there were some reported injuries, but officials did not know the nature or extent of them. There were no reported deaths, she said. Scientists said the fact that the epicenter was in a remote area was significant. Sarah Minson, who is a research geophysicist with the USGS Earthquake Science Center at Moffett Field, she said, quote, "So far, thank goodness, it doesn't look like it has been terribly damaging. The shaking intensity was strong right over the source, but it decayed fairly rapidly. There wasn't a large impact area," end quote. Now, aftershocks also rattled communities near the epicenter. The USGS recorded a 2.5 at 8:17 a.m. right after the quake, as well as separate 2.7s and 2.6s. Rose said that the earthquakes did not cause any damage, which we know there. Okay, let's hop down here a little bit. The quake is believed to have occurred on the Makama Fault. I don't know how to say that word, according to the USGS. The fault runs 110 miles from Healdsburg in Sonoma County to Laytonville in Mendocino County. And a northern extension of the Hayward Fault, it is capable of producing major earthquakes up to 7.5, says the USGS. Minson said, quote, "I grew up in Willits, and I know that area very well. It's wine country around there, and the epicenter is a very rural area.
One police lieutenant, Chase Rigby, in Ukiah said, quote, it felt like a big rolling wave, like the roll was a big one. Cabinets fell open and some of the furniture moved. The last significant damaging quake we talked about already. Okay. So Ukiah is home to about 16,000 residents, and it's the county seat of Mendocino County. Now, immediately after the quake, the county courthouse was evacuated. Willits is about 5,000 residents full. Both areas were known for redwood logging for generations, like our area here, and more recently for wineries. Willits is also the location of Ridgewood Ranch, which is the famed 1930s racehorse Seabiscuit. That was featured in a best-selling book and movie, lived, and he's buried there. Aww. The Makama Fault shaped the landscape of the region starting millions of years ago, Minson said. Similar to how earthquakes and

collapsed buildings today, and rescue teams raced to northern areas rocked by a pair of powerful quakes that officials say killed at least 188 people there and left more than 200 trapped. More are feared dead. It was a 7.2, and a 7.5 magnitude earthquakes that struck Wednesday evening were among the strongest in Venezuela's history in more than a century and were felt throughout the region. Some 1,500 people were injured, and thousands were reported missing across the country. The coastal region of La Guaira, which is north of the capital, Caracas, experienced some of the heaviest damage and casualties. Buildings were evacuated as far away as Brazil's Amazon, about 1,000 miles away, where the country's main airport was damaged and closed. In cities across northern Venezuela, panicked residents poured into the streets and many walked among the debris searching for the missing. Injured children, animals, and civilians were covered in dust as they were pulled out of concrete rubble. Some families just sobbed in grief in front of their destroyed homes. That's terrible. My goodness. So rescue teams are heading there to get some help to the damaged coastal region. The president of Venezuela's National Assembly and brother of the acting president, Jorge Rodriguez, gave updated figures on Thursday for the numbers of dead. So they are just reeling from these two strong quakes there. Now, over in Japan, major quakes there of a 7.0. This was on Tuesday, U.S. Geological Survey. They're talking about the Venezuela quake here. And then, it was just minutes in between these two big quakes. Here it is. USGS also reported a magnitude 6.9 in Kuji, Japan. At 3:30 in the afternoon, the quake occurred at a depth of 51 kilometers and was assigned a green pager alert, indicating limited expected damage. At the time of reporting yesterday, USGS impact information for the Venezuela earthquakes was still developing, and one alert listed as pending. I'm not sure what that meant. Sorry. The reports come as earthquake activity is already top of mind for California, since we just experienced that 5.6 in Redwood Valley, which prompts all of us to get our to-go bags together and just try to be prepared as we can, as prepared as we can, for the next big one, because we, as we know, we're all due for that at some point. All right, so let's look at other news around our neighborhood here. In Santa Cruz, an arrest was made after a man was threatening his neighbors in Santa Cruz with metal pipes. This was a 38-year-old man on Tuesday. Santa Cruz deputies arrested 38-year-old Nathaniel Rio Tuesday after he allegedly threatened people with metal pipes near El Rancho and Carbonero Road, leading to a yard-to-yard search in a typically quiet neighborhood. Residents expressed surprise at the unusual activity in the area. One person, a neighbor said, quote, "That's pretty wild, to be honest. Like, this part of town in this neighborhood is usually pretty quiet. You know, it's tucked away. There's a big old hill, so you don't really see people like coming out here and trying to make the mission of coming up the hill, especially like trying to cause trouble or something." That was a direct quote from a neighbor. Deputies responded to the area Tuesday morning after receiving some reports of threats. Another resident said, quote, "My daughter was headed out and she noticed that there were some police in the neighborhood, which is rather unusual for our neighborhood." Another neighbor said, "Super surprising coming out of the house and seeing somebody get detained in five cop cars," end quote. Following a search that stretched for hours, deputies located and arrested this person, Rue, last name, Tuesday afternoon. He's now facing charges of criminal threats and brandishing a dangerous, deadly weapon. One neighbor expressed hope that the suspect receives help, saying, quote, "The only thing that I would hope for is that person, that they do find the person," and which they did, "and that they get the help that they need. Because when we're feeling good and things are going our way, we
typically aren't running around with pipes in our hand and neighborhoods that where we don't belong. That was

the quote from a neighbor. While residents showed empathy for the suspect, the incident did serve as a reminder to stay vigilant. One neighbor said, quote, even if you live in a quiet neighborhood, be smart, be safe, be mindful of what you're doing. Just pay attention to your surroundings and stuff because, you know, that's when unfortunate things do happen. So it's better to stay on your toes and just stay, be present with what you're doing. End quote. The Santa Cruz County Sheriff's Office said the community's involvement did play a significant role in leading to the arrest and encouraged residents to report suspicious activity when it occurs. All right, our next story here. In Greenfield, there was a double homicide there that folks thought were related to gang activity, but one of the people that was shot and killed in a hail of gunfire at a Greenfield gas station Monday night is being described as a beloved South County business and community leader. Soledad Mayor Anna Velasquez said, quote, it's pretty devastating. I think we feel it within the community. I think the community is quite shocked at this, end quote. The Soledad community is mourning the loss of one of its own, 32-year-old Elizabeth Saavedra, a barbershop owner and a dance instructor. A GoFundMe also says she was the mother of two 4-year-old boys. The mayor said, quote, she was always about giving back to the community. How can she contribute? How she can contribute to her city, what she can do to improve it. And she did it always with a big smile on her face. Every time you would see her, she was always with a big hug and a big smile, end quote. Saavedra operated the Soledad Barbershop on Front Street. Red roses were placed on a barber chair there in memory of her. Saavedra also ran a dance group called Baile Folk Folklorico, Costa de California, exposing thousands of young people to the Folklorico dance. Parents of the dance group released a joint statement that reads, quote, Elizabeth wasn't just our friend, she was our family and the heart of this team. She had the best laugh and the biggest smile. She brought great energy and light into our lives. She was not just our girls' maestra, she was their friend. She was their dance partner. She was the highlight of their day. Well, her life was cut short when she and her boyfriend, Aldo Mondahano, were shot and killed at the Fast Strip gas station late Monday night in Greenfield. She appears to have been an innocent victim in what police are describing as a gang-related shooting that actually targeted her 26-year-old boyfriend. The Greenfield police chief there, Guillermo Mixer, said, quote, that doesn't mean that all people involved were gang members. The female victim was not a gang member. There's no evidence to show that she was involved in a gang at all. Now, the male victim, on the other hand, there are enough indicators that point to his involvement in gang activity. Greenfield police said that they had previous contact with the King City man back in December when he accidentally shot himself in the leg at an Arco gas station. Dear. Charges had been filed against the Soledad prison janitor, but it is Saavedra who is being remembered on social media as a loving mother, a dear friend, a business owner, community advocate, and daughter of a former mayor of Soledad, John Saavedra. Terrible. All right. Well, the Santa Cruz supervisors are scrambling to preserve arts funding. This has become quite a deal here. After nearly 2 hours of impassioned public testimony and discussion at its Wednesday night meeting, the Santa Cruz County Board of Supervisors delayed a final vote to approve part of its budget in hopes of giving its staff enough time to find money for local arts programs that had previously been put on the chopping block. Supervisor Justin Cummings said, quote, punk rock saved my life as a teenager. When I think about the arts, not only is it a part of our culture, but it's a huge part of our economy. Approximately 50 members of the public arrived at the meeting to speak out against the county's proposed elimination of a $170,000 contract with the Arts Council of Santa Cruz County and a $77,000 reduction of its contract with the Santa Cruz Museum of Art and History, which represents about 50% of the contract's funding.
Some arrived dressed all in black as a visual display of anticipated mourning for the funding loss and what a colorless, artless world looks like. One person, the longtime Cabrillo Festival of Contemporary Music executive director, Ellen Premack, she took to the mic there and she said, quote, "The arts are not the easy cut. They are not amenities. They are actually hand in hand with the environmental landscape of this community. They are our identity. The creativity and the arts of Santa Cruz is why people come and live here. They define the quality of life here. Art defines why people visit here. The ill-fated proposal would have pooled the cuts to the arts organizations with other deductions to provide about $590,000 to county parks, open space, and cultural services in order to maintain county-run facilities at the Simpkins Family Swim Center every day of the week, for example." Jim Brown, who is the executive director of the Arts Council, and Ginger Shulick-Porcella, executive director of the Santa Cruz Museum of Art and History, both attended the meeting in person and publicly explained how the cuts would reduce vital grants that support local artists and devastate programs for local youth. According to Brown, the Arts Council contract was nearly eliminated on Wednesday, but that was established 47 years ago. She took to the mic to say, quote, "When local government, businesses, and residents invest in the museum, they're investing in education, in economic development, and community well-being. Funding from the county is not simply just financial support. It's a commitment to preserving culture, inspiring future generations, and ensuring that the arts and culture remain a meaningful part of the community life in Santa Cruz." All right, well, let's take a look at our weather and see how we're doing out there. Things look pretty gorgeous today. As we know, we can look out the window here and see our beautiful weather. We can expect about 78 this afternoon here in Boulder Creek. Low of 53 overnight, partly cloudy. Friday will be a partly sunny, cloudy day with a low of 72. So pretty cool tomorrow. And, 70 on Saturday. But it looks like it warms up on Sunday for a high of 81 and then 84 on Monday. Let's take a look at Scotts Valley. You can expect about 71 today as the high. 53 overnight with 70 being forecast for Friday. Saturday coming in at 68 degrees. Sunday 76 and also Monday 76 degrees. Santa Cruz finally does not have a beach hazard statement. So it looks like the water has calmed down a little bit there. This afternoon, Santa Cruz can expect about 69 degrees with a low of 56 overnight. Friday coming in at 70 from the National Weather Service, and Saturday 70 as well for mostly sunny skies for Santa Cruz. And 76 degrees is forecast for Sunday and 73 on Monday. Let's take a look at our roads and see what we've got. We did get a note. Let's see here. We got a note from the county folks there. So talking about a full overnight closure of Highway 9 near Boulder Creek here, which will be next Wednesday. Is that next Wednesday? Let's take a look. Yep, next Wednesday, July 1st. The full closure will take place from 8 o'clock at night until 6 in the morning at Kings Creek Bridge from Poole Drive to Primavera and Old County Highway. So that's just north of town here, just a couple of miles. As crews begin the process of setting new precast girders for the southbound portion of that new bridge. So a detour will be available via Highway 17. That's not a very good detour. Message and directional signs will alert travelers in advance of these areas under traffic control. So they say to please allow for extra time for your travels through that area. Community members in the area can expect noise overnight associated with this closure. The current temporary signals will return 24/7 on the one-way control for Monday
for July 2nd. So the next day it'll be open, but with a one-lane closure. The one-way traffic control does support the new Highway 9 San Lorenzo River and Kings Creek Bridge replacement project taking place just north of Boulder Creek. So we will keep reminding folks about that, and it sounds like they're going to have some signage up there for you people. Whoops. And we know who you are who live just by Kings Creek there. So let's see. Other than that, Highway 9 is looking pretty good here in town. On your way through Brookdale and Ben Lomond, looks pretty good through Felton down into Santa Cruz, north and south. Highway 9, pretty clear. Let's look at Highway 17. Northbound through Scotts Valley is clear this afternoon, and it's clear all the way up over the summit there into Los Gatos. If you're coming back from Willow Glen or Campbell, southbound Highway 17 is looking real good today. So it is clear all the way over the summit, down into Scotts Valley, into Pasatiempo, and into Santa Cruz. Highway 1 on the coast, north and south, through Swanton and Davenport is clear. Mission Street moving along pretty good. There is stop traffic southbound right when you get on Highway 1 there out of Santa Cruz, but then it clears up right after that before you get to Capitola. And then if you're on your way down to Watsonville, it is clear all the way Highway 1 southbound. If you're coming back from Freedom, northbound Highway 1, it is also clear also through Aptos, Soquel, and Capitola. That KBCZ traffic report is brought to you by Travis Martin Plumbing, located in Boulder Creek and serving Santa Cruz and the surrounding areas. There's more online at 831-461-4300. We thank them for their support. All right, we'll play a little song here. We're going to be right back for a quick second. Actually, I don't think we have time to play a song. Wow, we just went through the whole half hour there. I was going to play a Stevie Nicks song. You know, Stevie Nicks is definitely going to be at the Taylor Swift wedding, I bet you. Yeah, me and a couple of girls in the and one guy in the San Lorenzo Valley here, kind of a big Taylor Swift fan, so we're all excited about the wedding that we have not been invited to. We do keep checking our email just to see if maybe the invite got, you know, put in spam, but no, as of today, your friend Tina and your friend Fanny have not been invited, but that's okay. We know she loves us. All right. We do have our website looking good. You can buy the KBCZ Music Fest tickets, which people have been doing. I appreciate that you guys are buying those so early. That's fantastic. So you can buy your Music Fest tickets there. We're going to have a blast on that day. It's still a ways out in the end of August, but boy, is it going to be fun. So that is it for me today. It's Thursday, so coming up at, 2 o'clock, we've got the Mountain Grass. That's right. It is Bluegrass for 2 hours with Enrique Bermano, and he'll be in here sharing all of his personal recordings from different bluegrass festivals that have been going on recently and historic ones as well. So that is from 2 to 4 p.m. Following Enrico is DJ Sage to come in to do her world music program called Shore to Shore. And she is sure to play, couldn't help myself, she's sure to play some great tracks on during her show. All right, thanks for listening. We will see you next time. And we always appreciate you listening. We definitely appreciate when you donate when you can. And if you'd like to be an underwriter here, you can do that also by going to our website at kbcz.org and just look at all the great information there. And all of our current underwriters are listed, so you can see all the wonderful people who underwrite for us here. All right. Take care. We will see you on Monday to do this program once again. Take care.

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'Twas then he felt alone and wished that he'd gone straight and watched out for a simple twist of fate. They walked along by the old canal, a little confused, I remember well.

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A saxophone someplace far off played as she was walking on by the arcade, as the light bust through a beat up shade where he was waking up. She dropped a coin into the cup of a blind man at the gate and forgot about a simple twist of fate.

simple twist of fate. 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

0: 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You know what I've got to do. I got to keep on trying.
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0: Thank you very much. We'll be back in a little while. Reflectones. Howard. Victor. Roy. Earl.
1: And don't forget Bela Fleck. Bela Fleck and the Flecktones. Oh, my goodness. This is KBCZ 89.3 on your FM dial. 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And KBCZ.org if you are cyberly inclined. I thank you so much for joining me in a little mountain grass. I'm Enrico Bermano. And I have come back from the mountain. Well, no, actually, you got to go up the mountain to get to Grass Valley, and that's what I did. I went to Grass Valley. So anyway, got all kinds of really good music. Here's Annie Rye, she calls herself, and it's a Bill Monroe song, and we recorded this in the camp with the Friendly Ghosts. Tell you more.

really known for his songwriting abilities. We once went coast to coast with Wavy Gravy in support of Nobody for President in 1992. We could even say the man was a mentor to us. Wavy Gravy is the guy who said, if you don't have a sense of humor, it just isn't funny anymore.

One time we were on stage at the Whole Earth Festival in Davis, California. We're singing this song. And Wavy got up on stage and said, "You forgot my favorite verse. The cream pie verse." We never forget the cream pie verse since that day forward. Talking about cream pie. Cream pie. Cream pie. Get your imaginary cream pie. See, sometimes he would make sure everyone in the crowd had their very own cream pie. Cream pie! But we can't do that today. If we did, it would be a blueberry cream pie! Instead, we're going to ask you to activate that thing that Albert Einstein said was more important than knowledge. Get your imaginary cream pie. Get your imaginary cream pie! Cream pie, cream pie, cream pie. Hold it way up high. Feel the sacred gravity of your imaginary cream pie. We're not messing around here. Cream pie! This is some serious yard shamanism going on here. Some of you are way ahead of me. Got two cream pies. Cream pie! Now, for the yoga masters, Donnie's got it. You can balance one-third cream pie on your foot, standing on one foot. At this point, Wavy gave us the clown's mantra, the funny mantra, and that goes like this. He instructed us in the sacred ways of the sacred clown. He said if you put a paper bag over your head and do the funny mantra, you can become a human kazoo. Anyways, back to cream pie. Still holding them. Still feeling it. Now, this is that anticipatory moment. You turn towards someone near you or lob it across the field at J. Ray Roy. Take that imaginary cream pie and smash it, smoosh it, sploosh it all over somebody. Really make a mess. Really make a mess. Wavy Gravy said, licking it off is optional.

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Thank you so much for tuning in this afternoon, this wonderful Thursday afternoon. Just got back from Grass Valley, and wow, that was pretty neat. We collected a lot of really cool music. Pretty successful. We just have to, it's a new system right now, and we have to figure out how to label them correctly. But I'm playing a few. Did some interviews also with some other DJs, and they talk about their radio stations and also their events that are coming up. We have a big event coming up here. KBCZ has a music festival that is being held on August the 29th on Saturday from 2 to 7:30 at the Garahan Park on Highway 9 in Boulder Creek. The address is 1555 on Highway 9. It's about 5 miles out of town, you know, up the hill. And we're having the Coffus Brothers, the Trestlers. Squadron Orchestra, Squid Row Orchestra, the Mother Corns Shuckers. Boy, don't mess up that word. And there'll be vendors and beer and wine and fun and food celebrating 10 years on the air. You can get tickets in advance at www.kbcz.org. $20 for adults. 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If you're under 5, it's free. So imagine that. Free parking, too. So the proceeds benefit KBCZ 89.3, Boulder Creek Community Radio Station. 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So that is like the best thing that's happening here in town here. I know the second week in August is the good old-fashioned Bluegrass Festival in Tres Pinos. We'll talk a little bit about that in a while, but back to the music. Here's the Friendly Ghosts. Casper is the man, the young man. All of these kids are, I don't want to call them little kids because they wouldn't like that. They're 11. They're 11 and 12, and I think there's one that's 10, and the young lady that was singing was probably 13. But they're very serious about their stuff. When they're talking back and forth, they talk in a very educated manner when they're speaking about music and how they're going to play the next song. And then all of a sudden, they turn into the Three Stooges and start punching each other because they're 11-year-old kids and they still have a lot of fun. And no one's making them do this. And we asked them if they wanted to be on the radio, and they said, oh, yes, please put us on the radio. So here you are. This is called Blackjack.

And there they were, the friendly ghosts. That was the Clinch Mountain Backstep, Freeborn Man, and Black Jack. I'm going back here. Cry, Cry, Darling. That was all just one session, and it was so much fun recording these songs for these young kids, and to see that the enthusiasm they have for the music was really great. I mean, you know, we all have our favorite stars and things, like, you know, I like Peter Rowan, but he's not going to last forever, and none of us are, and we need to make sure that the next generation of bluegrass artists are noticed and given enough attention so that they can be inspired and carry on the music. And so that's one of the reasons why I do this recording of campground music. It's kind of unique. We also did something from Klondiken, Fly Like an Eagle, and Send in the Clowns. And those were both recorded at the Pick and Gather Festival. Not this year, but last year. And that's a band that is playing around a lot. We had Brian Wilson with his Good Vibrations, and Stony Mountain Ramblers did Pearly Maine. It sounded like there were three or four bass players in that song, and they were all playing different. Sometimes it's like that. So anyway, you know, did you know that Highway 9 is going to be closed at night? Overnight closure of Highway 9 near Boulder Creek set to take place Wednesday? Now, is that yesterday? No, July the 1st. Okay, Wednesday, July the 1st. Travelers on Highway 9 near Boulder Creek will encounter a full overnight closure on Wednesday, July 1st. This closure will take place from 8 till 6 a.m. 8 p.m. to 6 a.m., so night times, at the Kings Creek Bridge from Pool Doctor to Primavera Old Country Highway. As crews begin the process of setting new precast girders for the southbound portion of the new bridge. And you know that bridge was there since the 30s. It's about time. It was going to fall over if they didn't do anything. A detour will be available via Highway 17. Message and directional signs will alert travelers in advance of the areas under traffic control. Please allow extra time for your travels through this area. Community members in the area can expect noise overnight associated with this closure. They just will be missing the sound of cars going by. Current temporary signals will return 24/7 signalized one-way control in the morning of July 2nd. One-way traffic control supports Highway 9, San Lorenzo, and Kings Creek Bridge replacement project. Taking place north of Boulder Creek involves a full replacement of these bridge for the safety of the traveling public. So, if you're a night shift worker, you shouldn't go that way. Or, you know, if you're going out of town, you might as well take... what's that other creek? It's not Kings Creek. I forget. Anyway, be careful. So, let's get back. This is Enrico Bermano speaking to you live and in color. And back from Grass Valley, where I was able to pick up a few bizarre recordings and a few interviews. We're going to do those interviews. We're going to do at least one or two of them. I've got three different people that gave the interviews. And they all come from different aspects of the recording world. Anyway, here's Peter Rowan with Come and Break My Heart Again. And as was sung with Brianna Kohler at the last Brookdale Bluegrass Festival 2024 at the Brookdale Lodge.

Okay, well, not all the recordings came out quite the way. This one needs to be a lot louder. I'm not going to make you suffer trying to figure out what they're playing here. But it's really a neat... We'll see how many of the other recordings are recorded pretty late. Need to be re-engineered. Here's a little Betaflux while I find something good here. Half Moon Bay.

When I left Bill Monroe, me and David Grisman started a little band. It was called Earth Opera. Time went on when we got together and did Old In The Way. And this next 2 weekends from now, I'm going to join a bunch of players down in Owensboro, Kentucky, and do the opening of the exhibit, Jerry Garcia, Bluegrass Journey. So this is a little sentimental kind of song.

0: 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Thank you.
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And this is KBCZ, Boulder Creek Community Radio 89.3 on your FM dial. And this is Enrico Bormano speaking to you live and in color and in person here downtown Boulder Creek behind the stop sign. We have been all over the world with music right now. We had Peter Rowan do two songs here, Ruby Ridge and Bluegrass Boy, off of his Bluegrass Boy album from, what year was that? Oh, my God, it was so long ago, I forgot. I didn't even say. It was so long ago. But that was a true story, and he got he got an award for being the most controversial bluegrass song of the year. It was a true story about a couple that got set up to work for the FBI, and the guy wouldn't go for it. So the FBI turned on him and shot him and his family, killed his son, shot his dog, killed his wife holding her baby. Yeah, sharpshooters in the forest. Great. Coyote Moon, they played at the Brookdale Bluegrass Festival, and that was Ain't Nobody and 30 Miles Down the Gulf Coast. Peter Rowan, When You're Full of Madness, that was recorded, Bruce Champion was involved with that, recording it at the Brookdale Lodge. And then a recording that was done at this last festival at Grass Valley was by a guy named Justin, and it was called Let the Mermaids Flirt with Me. Then we did the Flecktones with Half Moon Bay, and then we did another recording. I think it was. Oh, actually, we didn't listen to very much of that recording. It was a lousy recording. The recording was good. It just wasn't loud enough, so it's easy to fix. We found a couple other things here that we need fixing, too. Redwood Flat and So I Walk. I think this is the one that was not up to par, was not loud enough. Then Peter Rowan with Come and Break My Heart Again. And that was with Brianna Collard, and that was at the last Brookdale Festivals. One of the most incredible moments for most people who were there, including Brianna. She often talks about it. So here we are, KBCZ, and this is Enrico, like I told you. And so let's just play a few more songs. Here's a couple. One of my best friends, Banjer Dan Mazur, is leaving town, and he's going all the way to Tulsa, and he thinks it's going to be better there. Perhaps it will be. It might be better for him, but he's been a loyal band member for many, many years, and I bet you he'll be back. I know he's got a gig in town here in October, so he'll be back in October, but anyway, he's moving from town, and we took him out to dinner last night to Scapazzi's, and he had duck. I thought that was a good choice. So let's just do a couple of his songs, last recorded at the Pick and Gather Festival by Bruce Champion. Here's a little Beatles.

On the count of three, everybody say, wow, banjos rock. One, two, three, wow, banjos rock. Thank you, friends. See you later. Bye-bye. El Paso.

Oh, yeah. Yeah, one of my favorite songs. One of my favorite people, Banjer Dan Mazur. We'll catch him on the upside when he comes back. But he's got an adventure to take. And this is KBCZ 89.3 and Enrico Bermano, Bluegrass Impresario for the day. Going to leave you with a little hippie trilogy from Clan Dykken. And I don't know. I've been told that the song is really, really good. But we'll see. Anyway, I'd like to say good night, Mrs. Calabash, wherever you are. And DJ Sage will be here with her international music. And it's up to you to guess what kind of music she's going to play. So that's about it for me. And I'll catch you on the flip side next Thursday from 2 to 4 here on KBCZ.

Where would we be without those hippie mamas? I'm asking you, where would we be? We'd be lost! We'd be lost! We'd be lost! Be lost in the wilderness without those hippie mamas.

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1: Wow, Klondike. I play with them up in the Pick and Gather Festival up there in, oh, Livingston. Yeah, it's always a good thing to play with them. So let's just say I had a good time up there in Grass Valley. Don't forget the next festival coming up here probably pretty quick is good old fashioned. And then after that, we got the KBCZ Music Festival, which is coming up right on you. So we'll be seeing you. This is Enrico Bermano signing off here, but I'll just play this one more song, and then you got DJ Sage. Enjoy your life.

The opinions expressed in this song are not necessarily those of Squabble Co. or its subsidiaries. Progenitor Box is not available anywhere off or void in Wisconsin. Any resemblance to actual drugs, living or dead, is purely coincidental. 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Batteries not included. For the drugs I need.

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This is Shore to Shore for your Thursday afternoon drive time. Oh yes, that's right. DJ Sage sitting in Studio B. Many thanks to Enrico Bermano for that fine, fine set. Thank you, sir. All right, well, we are going to settle back. We've got 2 hours ahead of us, and I just felt like something spicy today. We just heard, what in the world did we just hear? Okay, well, I gotta warn you, there are some ghosts in the machine today. This computer is not happy with me. Chico Cervantes from Colombia. That was Fiesta in Coraleja. To start us off, all right, let's get into it. We're ready to rock and roll with a little more cumbia. Lucho Bermudez, this is Danza Negra. 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

That was a Mexican artist, La Negra Graciana, with a traditional song from Venezuela, Moliendo Café. I was just reading about this song. So that's a tune composed by Hugo Blanco in Venezuela, and in tribute to the entire country, who is suffering on the heels of these two back-to-back earthquakes, one of them registering 7.5 last night. Here is Hugo Blanco himself with that composition. Let's go for it. Here on KBCZ 89.3, you're listening to Shore to Shore, music from around the world.

Prisco Oropesa from Venezuela. That was Concierto en la Llanura. Well, I'm really liking this Venezuelan theme. I'm just picking this up on the fly here. This is Shore to Shore, music from around the world, all shores. And Venezuela on my mind, of course, because of the two earthquakes that they suffered just last night. Very powerful earthquakes that are causing a huge amount of disruption and damage. 188 people have perished and thousands are injured. So here at Shore to Shore, I'm just paying a little tribute for our Thursday afternoon drive time. You can connect with me at our website, kbcz.org. We've got a few minutes before I'm going to take a little break and do a traffic report. How about one more of these very lovely tracks while I answer the phone? This is Alberto Romero with Adios Aucumare, another song from Venezuela here at KBCZ 89.3.

Just lovely. That was Alberto Romero with Adios a Acumare, musician from Venezuela. And we will hear more just after this break. Of course, Venezuela impacted by those two twin earthquakes. And I'm looking at the towns on the map here. San Felipe and Yumare were the two towns impacted last night by those earthquakes. Well, here at Shore to Shore, we will hear a little bit more Venezuelan music in just a moment. It is bottom of the hour here at KBCZ 89.3 FM, your award-winning Boulder Creek Community Radio Station. I want to thank you for being with me here today. I'm DJ Sage, always happy to bring you music from around the world every Thursday. And so let's see here. Let's take a look at our own roads. 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And we're going to look at those roads right now. Let's start off on Highway 17. Why not? From Santa Cruz up through Scotts Valley, looking clear in both directions, and then Scotts Valley all the way over the hill, up to Summit and over to Los Gatos, clear in both directions as well. What do we got? A little bit of an alert. Looks like we've got an animal on the road, a deer. That was reported at 320 about an hour ago. That's Highway 17 southbound at Hebbard Road. And that is, let's see here, just past Lexington Reservoir if you're heading on Highway 17 southbound. That's the one alert for Highway 17. We will look now at Highway 1. Starting in Santa Cruz, Highway 1 in the southbound directions, we've got our typical afternoon traffic starting up just at before Morrissey Boulevard. Continuing on past Soquel Avenue, and again, let's see, that traffic is slowing down for all of those exits. 41st Avenue, Bay Porter, Park Avenue exit, State Park Drive, clearing up before Rio Del Mar. This is Highway 1 in the southbound direction. The rest of the way from Aptos down to Watsonville is looking clear for you. A little bit more traffic in that Highway 1 southbound direction, starting up at Salinas Road, south of Watsonville, and headed down toward Moss Landing. And then Highway 1 in the northbound direction, looking clear from Moss Landing all the way up through Watsonville, Watsonville through Aptos Hills, Larkin Valley, Freedom, passing Aptos. In fact, Highway 1 in the northbound lanes, all good through Soquel all the way to Santa Cruz. We'll take a look at Highway 1 on the west side of town, starting at that Fishhook Junction at 17, looking good, crossing the San Lorenzo River at River Street. Just a little bit of slowing right there at River Street Light in both directions. And then headed over toward the west side, Highway 1, that's Mission. We've got a little bit of impact at the major lights. That's going to be Chestnut Street headed into the downtown Santa Cruz area. And then also a little bit of slowing at King Street, Walnut Avenue, Laurel Street, and Bay. The rest of Highway 1, Mission, heading out of town on the far, far west side of town, up Cabrillo Highway toward Davenport. Looking good on your Thursday afternoon. We'll take a look next at Highway 9. That's Santa Cruz up through Paradise Park, passing Henry Cowell Redwood State Park to Felton, looking clear in both directions. Nice drive there. And then downtown Felton. We'll stop and take a look at the map here. We've got a little bit of traffic in downtown Felton for our Thursday afternoon. That's Mount Hermon Road connecting to Graham Hill Road and then to Highway 9. A little bit of slowing at those lights. And then Highway 9, looking relatively clear in both directions. From Felton on up through Ben Lomond, looking clear around the high school. Of course, school would be out now, so a little less impacted. Tiny bit of slowing at Glen Arbor Road at the light there. And then Highway 9 from Ben Lomond up through Brookdale, looking good. Brookdale to Boulder Creek, we do have that slowing. That closure is causing a little bit of a delay just if you're headed up the mountain after the Brookdale Lodge. That's at Altavia Drive.
Give yourself a tiny bit of extra time and then clear the rest of the way into downtown Boulder Creek. Now, north of downtown Boulder Creek, we've got some slowing that's going to be at the King's Bridge. Am I correct about that? I believe so. Not labeled here on the map. We've got works, of course, taking place all around that King's Bridge replacement project. And then also Rice's Junction, looks like some impact there as well at Riverview Drive. This is all Highway 9. I will address both of those projects in just another moment. Stay with me. Highway 9 the rest of the way up the mountain to Skyline 35, looking good in both directions, and then over to Saratoga on Big Basin Way. That's Highway 9, looking clear also in both directions. Now, about that, those projects. So the Highway 9, San Lorenzo River, and King's Creek Bridge replacement projects all taking place north of Boulder Creek, as you probably well know. We do have a new announcement. Wednesday, July 1st, that's a week from yesterday. Next Wednesday, July 1st, full closure taking place on that night overnight from 8 p.m. to 6 a.m. That's going to be Kings Creek Bridge from Pool Drive to Primavera or Old County Highway at Highway 9. So there will be a detour available via Highway 17. Message and directional signs will alert travelers in advance of the areas under traffic control. So please allow extra time for your travels through the area. Again, that's going to be the night of Wednesday, July 1st, next week. Full overnight closure of Highway 9 north of Boulder Creek, and that's at the Kings Creek Bridge from Pool Drive to Primavera Old County Highway. All right. Yes, yes, yes, yes, yes. Just scanning that announcement. All right. Well, I've got the chat line open. That's something fun. If you want to get in touch while I'm on the air here, this is DJ Sage, and we've got music from around the world here at Shore to Shore every Thursday afternoon for your drive time. And I've just been in the middle of a Venezuelan set. Let me get something queued up. Yeah. Okay, well, we've got another track from Venezuela here. This is Aldemaro Romero, pianist and composer, widely cited as the innovator behind Venezuela's Onda Nueva, New Wave, which updated the traditional joropo style with rhythms inspired by bossa nova. No wonder I liked this track. Okay, we're going to hear it. This is Pajarillo in Onda Nueva. Onda Nueva. Let's hear it. Takes a little extra coordination, but I want to get this Venezuelan music out to you because it's on my mind right now. We all know what earthquakes feel like, in a 7.5 down there. Actually, two earthquakes back-to-back in neighboring towns very near, it's the largest city, Valencia. That's a little west of Caracas, between Maracaibo and Caracas. So that's, just to place you on the map, we're in South America, Venezuela, and this is the northern shore there. Those earthquakes really, really devastating the country. So here is a little Venezuelan music for you, Aldemaro Romero with Pajarillo in Onda Nueva. Let's hear it.

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Music from Venezuela. That was Orquestra Nostalgia Marinera with La Burriquita and El Robalo, a melange mix right there. Before that, we heard Juan Galea, another artist from Venezuela, with Guanare. That is fun to say. Guanare. And before that, Prisco Oropeza with La Kirpa. Well, you are listening to Shore to Shore music from around the world here at KBCZ 89.3 FM, your award-winning Boulder Creek Community Radio Station. Visiting lots and lots of shores. We are headed down to Venezuela just for the moment. I got off on a tangent. I've got one more for you that I will play before I do a little look at the skies, a little look at the weather at the top of the hour. Let's hear again this artist, Aldemaro Romero, down in Venezuela, pianist and composer, cited as the innovator behind Venezuela's Onda Nueva, New Wave, which really brought the traditional joropo style by way of rhythm into bossa nova. So you can hear a melange. His style is a little bit more avant-garde. Let's hear it. This is El Gavilán, Aldemaro Romero from Venezuela.

Grupo Raíces de Venezuela, that was La Lluvia. Before that, we heard Aldemaro Romero, another artist from Venezuela, El Gavilán. And topping off that set, Orquestra Nostalgia Marinera with La Borriquita and El Robalo. A mix there. 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Here at Shore to Shore, we feature music from around the world, and that's exactly what we're doing here today in honor of Venezuela, who is very much in our hearts as they are coming out of those two terrible earthquakes right back to back, happening right there in back to back towns. We've got San Felipe, and also, let me pull that up, Yumare suffered those earthquakes last night, the second one being 7.5 on the Richter scale. So we're going to explore Venezuelan music a little bit more in the coming hour, and very interesting heritage coming in from indigenous plus Spanish plus West African traditions. The joropo is the national dance of Venezuela, and it's a very fast-paced, joyful type of music, which features the cuatro, which is a small four-stringed guitar, as well as the harp. You may have heard a little harp in those last couple of tracks, and maracas for rhythm. I'm going to dig up a little bit more music to